another Free Gas Thursday in the books. They continue. So if you could use a little pick-me-up in the petrol department, well, let me remind you what you need to do today so you're prepared for 1 week from today. Two songs from right now is 94 Rocks.

0: Thanks to Black Mesa Casino and Travel Center. Every Thursday is a free Gas Thursday here at 94 Rock. And again, next Thursday morning, 7:30, it's another name. Whatever's in the gas kitty could be yours. If you hear your name, you get back to us within the specified amount of time, you win. And if you don't, or it's not your name, we're going to carry that cash over to 8:30 and then again at 9:30. And then if we don't get any winners, that'll go to the next Thursday. But we've been pretty good about cracking winners because everybody needs a little extra right now with gas prices being what they are and have been for a minute. So if you've never signed up for this and you're like, well, or you, if you just don't remember, then get over to 94rock.com right from the front page and get in there.
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0: See you tomorrow afternoon. Help you finish off the workday. 94 Rock Big Rig. What are we doing tomorrow for the 5 o'clock foreplay? The Who's. Who's next? The release date, August 14th, 1971. Some of the band's most legendary releases are on it. But there's also some deep cuts in there too, man. Think about it. What do you want to hear for tomorrow? Do the investigation and then drop me a red talkback mic. Got 30 seconds to say it and send it. You just need the iHeartRadio app on. Then right next to the play button, that red mic, just tap it, say it, send
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outside of my ex-husband's family. Because I did a little map, and I'm like, no, that Hy-Vee gas station is not near the town that they're from. Best believe I looked. That's where the $1 billion Powerball ticket was sold. Could you imagine one single ticket, $1 billion? Good for them. 94 Rock, New Mexico's Real Rock.

0: week in 2026 without football. Isn't it glorious? Preseason football underway this evening and still several games to go. Right now, I mean, Chargers at Texans are on, Cardinals at Raiders are on, and then just getting started, Titans at 49ers. And then, yeah, tomorrow, 5 o'clock will be the next round of games that starts. Dolphins at Commanders and Broncos at Falcons. Yeah, 94 Rock, New Mexico's Real Rock.
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2: Happy Thursday, MKOB 4 meteorologist. Just Amanda Galushka with a look at your Thursday afternoon forecast. Depending on how much of that cloud cover sticks around today, that may influence not only our temperatures this afternoon, but also our rain chances. So if we keep the cloud cover around, we're likely to stay just a little bit cooler. But if we get more sunshine, we'll warm temperatures up into the lower 90s. But if we see more cloud cover, that may also mean less of a rain chance. More sunshine may mean at least some more isolated chances for showers and storms today.
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0: glimpse of the forecast for the weekend. Chance of rain tomorrow, but these temps are wonderful. 87 we peaked today, 89 tomorrow, but 90 and sun Saturday, 94. We warm up a little bit on Sunday before we look at next week and those temps start to rise again. 94 Rock, New Mexico's Real Rock.
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0: tahini menu is out at Taco Bell today. Like, imagine, oh, I love that, like, flavor dust on the Doritos Locos Taco. A crunchy taco like that, but with tahini on the outside. My God, that sounds so good. 94 Rock New Mexico's Real Rock with Motley Crue next.
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It is no doubt going to be emotional to see Linkin Park's feature-length documentary, Unshatter, which is actually directed by band member Joe Hahn. But it chronicles the band's 7-year hiatus, the loss of Chester Bennington, and the revival with new singer Emily Armstrong. All of it. It's going to be quite the journey to witness, but drops, hits theaters September 30th. 94 Rock New Mexico's Real Rock.

0: study showing that gas prices are higher than ever for late August. Good news is, if you missed it this morning, we're going to do another free gas Thursday next week with Black Mesa Travel Center. 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

They say the only guarantees in life are death and taxes. 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

is in minutes every day. I was just looking at the sunrise. We are officially after 8 o'clock now, and we won't see another sunset after 8 o'clock in 2026. Tonight was 7:57. Tomorrow 7:56. We lose about a minute every day, almost an hour total for the month. 94 Rock, New Mexico's Real Rock. The point being, be present, savor the moment. It's going quick.

0: football on the TV. You hear the announcers. Preseason football officially underway and continues tomorrow with the first few games. Actually, no. All the games tomorrow are at 5 o'clock. I didn't realize that. Dolphins at Commanders, Broncos at Falcons, and Bucks at Jets. All right. And then Saturday, we'll close things out. 94 Rock New Mexico's Real Rock.
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I most certainly will not be clicking on this. The craziest thing you've ever found in the ocean? No, my goal is to find nothing. Absolutely nothing in the ocean. If I'm in the ocean, I want water, sand, and not an absolute other thing to find. You know what I mean? 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

right, let's do Soul to Squeeze after Aerosmith. Motley Crue, Kickstart My Heart after that. 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

0: with the heat we've been suffering through, it's been nice to have a little bit of a cool down, which will continue tomorrow when we only top out in the upper 80s. Chance of rain for your Friday. And then low 90s with sun out Saturday and Sunday. 94 Rock, New Mexico's Real Rock. Warning you, do not look further than that because by middle, end of next week, we're back up there.
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Guaranteed human.

Another reminder, the tajin Taco Bell menu is here today. I mean, how could that be bad? I want tajin on everything all the time. But like the Doritos Locos Taco, it has that powder. It has the tajin on the, The fact that I didn't stop before coming to the studio to get that, rookie move on my part. 94 Rock. My name is Tammo.

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1: 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We're not judging. We just try not to think about it. 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

0: were just talking about being single earlier in the hour and reading this experiment that this girl did where she wore a hat that says, I am single, for 6 months, every day, everywhere she went. And it landed her 6 dates, which I don't know if 6 dates in 6 months, but she said if nothing else, it helped her like reestablish conversation with people in the wild because people would come up to her and be like, hey, I got to ask about the hat, or hey, is that a joke? Or you know what I mean? But it'd start conversation, which now I kind of want to do. That feels scary, but maybe you could try it. 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

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I'm Thor. 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

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What's up? 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

In life or death in taxes. 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

94 Rock. It's Thor. Want to keep up with porn star birthdays? Yeah, thought so. So tune in to Swami, Rob, Skyler, and Mahoney this morning at 7:40 to find out just that. 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

0: ironic how they have a song called Rock, Rock Till You Drop, yet at the very end of the song, he yells, too loud, man, too loud.
1: Right.
0: Wow. Are you supposed to drop if it's not loud enough, right?
1: Drop the volume just a hair.
0: Yeah. Def Leppard, the irony of their lyrical content never ceases to amaze me.
1: Now, if you rocked and you rocked until you dropped, then how are you going to have the sex and the drugs? Because you rocked so hard that you dropped. Now, what
2: you did
1: you
2: that
1: do?
2: Before you rocked.
1: Is that
0: oh,
1: it?
0: Oh, yeah. It's a preemptive poke.
2: Because it's sex, drugs, rock and roll. So rock and roll is
1: that comes
2: end.
1: Last.
0: Yeah. Ah, she's right.
1: Yeah.
0: She's right about speaking. That. That's pretty good thinking, Snidely. You're on your game on a Friday.
2: I know it.
0: I tell you, man.
2: I know it.
1: But wow. I think that's in theory. In real life, it's after the show they have the sex.
0: I don't think that's still true in 2026.
1: Well, I would imagine it's... True for some.
0: I imagine there's some insurer in the fridge that they probably hit first.
1: Well, maybe not
0: probably
1: for Def Leppard.
0: I'm just saying.
1: Well, maybe for some of the younger rockers. Sure. Do they have those?
0: Yeah, I was just going to say that. I don't know that that exists in 2026. All right. Anyway, good morning. Good to have everybody. We're going to start with something that may hit home for you and may not. But apparently, the all-time record for credit card debt in the American way of life here is we're nearing it, apparently. $1.26 trillion in the second quarter of this year. That went up by $21 billion and nearing the all-time record that was set late last year. So it says that strong consumer spending usually pushes credit card debt higher. Economists are pointing out rising prices for essentials like groceries and gas. Now, I've said this before, and I think it's to the detriment of my credit rating, but I've never owned a credit card.
1: Mm. Well, was that by choice, or was that because you couldn't get one?
0: It was by choice. I just okay. never really wanted to apply for one because it just struck me as, man, I have a feeling that knowing me, that may not go well. So I'm going to go ahead and resist the urge as long as I can. Well, I've made it this far. I might as well go the rest of the way, right?
1: Yeah.
0: So there is that.
1: So how do you pay for big things that come up that you didn't expect? You know what I mean?
2: Oh, yeah, the emergency things.
1: I mean, not
2: cost
1: now
2: several
1: so much.
2: Thousand.
1: Yeah, but like back when you were not as, you know, financially established.
0: I didn't.
2: Oh.
1: Okay.
0: Yeah. Yeah. Now the wife has a credit card.
1: So if you had a...
0: If we have to use it, we will.
1: If you had a carburetor go out or whatever or something or a furnace or something, what did you do?
0: I called my mechanic and I said, hey, dude, did you know that Motley Crue's coming?
1: Ah, I see. Barter, the old barter system.
0: Sure, you got to barter. Sometimes you got to do what you got to do.
1: Like back in the day where you'd pay with a sack of beans.
0: Yeah, exactly. Something like that.
1: Yeah.
0: I mean, you know, speaking of sack of beans, I read the most curious article this morning. Just looking through the finance news in Yahoo. Don't ask me why. I'm just waking up. And apparently, younger grocery shoppers are proving that they're really attracted to packaging. So
2: who isn't?
1: Yeah.
0: Well, I guess they're saying that the old established brands, the kinds that you see all the time and have seen for years, have fallen out of favor with the younger generation. So they like to see some different packaging, some brighter stuff, and all. And I'm like, what?
1: Scott, you love a nice package, don't you?
2: I like a nice big shiny package.
1: Yeah, shiny.
0: Shiny, huh?
2: Yes.
0: Wow. Well, so
2: a little shine.
0: Yeah. That just seemed curious to me. It's the younger generation, apparently canned beans. That's the reason this came up in my thoughts here.
1: Canned
0: it's supposed
1: beans.
0: To be all the rage. All kinds of different canned beans are supposed to be the rage for folks that are of the younger generation.
2: What? Canned beans?
1: Yeah, what are you talking about?
0: Seriously.
2: Where'd you get that from?
0: It was in that article.
2: Article.
0: Yeah.
2: They like canned beans.
1: So they're attracted to canned beans among all products available.
0: Canned beans
1: at a grocery
0: have become.
1: Store. They are, they're the most, like a magnet.
0: It's
1: they're attracted
0: become,
1: to canned beans.
0: It's become a trend. It's become a trend.
2: Do they just eat them straight out of the can?
0: That's a good question. Have you ever done something like that before? I have.
2: Yeah.
0: Yeah, man.
1: Do you remember the commercial way back in the day? Was it Van Camp's pork and beans? I can't remember which pork and beans. And they would have the can. And they're out in the rain. They're standing in the rain. They would take a big spoon of beans, hold it in the rain for a second, then eat it. And they were so thick and saucy that the rain didn't affect them. They were still delicious.
0: I'll be damned.
1: Remember that?
0: No.
1: No, that was
0: I don't remember that.
1: 1948.
0: So you know, how are you going to get your kidney beans or your pork and beans or your, you can get your pinto beans the other way. But I mean, generally, in a can versus having to cook it, a little bit easier. You know what I'm saying?
1: Yeah.
0: Yeah.
1: But some people do. You got to silk them overnight and all that.
2: That's a lot.
1: It's a pain in the ass.
0: It is a lot. It's a pain in the ass. But the payoff. The payoff.
1: I don't know. A good canned pork and bean is fine with me.
0: Yeah, man. Sure. You bet, man. I had a cowboy beans thing I used to make all the time. But
1: yeah.
0: Those got banned in the house, you see.
1: Yeah, I'm not surprised.
0: They did because of obvious reasons.
1: Right.
0: Which leads me to my next
1: topic. A treaty involved.
0: Yes. Which leads me to my next topic. There's a new study done in Australia, and when it comes to passing gas, over 6,000 people were polled and found that more than 360,000 passings of gas using a special app were happening there. Men, 5.2 gas passes a day. Women, 4.8.
2: That's right. We do better.
0: Yeah. It's good. But the point of the study is everybody does it.
2: Everybody does it.
0: Thanks for that information.
2: Guys make a production of it. Women try to hide it.
0: I don't know how you can't make a production out of it most of the time. How can you not? I mean, that's one of the few joys in life is if you can pull off a good production on one of those, then, man, that's you're doing pretty well in that.
2: But you've already said that you hate it when a female farts.
0: Yeah, that's not cool at all. No, the girls can't make productions of it.
1: But do you do it in public, like in front of a large crowd? Make a production of it? Or even, like, you know, this, you walk out in the room here and all the
2: AEs. Who do you think
1: AEs,
2: you're talking to?
1: There's seven or eight people in the room. I used to say, hey, everybody, and lift a leg and let one rip and say, ta-da.
0: Not generally, because I feel like that's a vulgar display of power.
1: Okay.
0: I feel like sometimes it just happens, you know. I remember picking my kid up at daycare. This was, she was maybe 5, 6 years old. And I'm walking out with her, holding her hand. We're walking out of the daycare. And everybody's picking their kid up at that time. And we just happen to slip. And she stops and she yells as loud as she can, Dad, I can't believe you just farted in front of public.
2: Yeah, she's right.
0: There it is.
2: Duh.
1: I can't believe it either.
0: Yeah, it's all because of those cowboy beans, man. I'm telling
1: that,
0: you.
1: That study was done in Australia. There's got to be something about Australian farts. You know what I mean?
0: Well, everything's more dangerous there.
1: Yeah,
0: right?
1: Exactly. More powerful, pungent,
0: more deadly. Could be.
1: Yeah.
0: Oh, that shrimp.
1: Yeah.
0: Yeah. What do you got for me?
2: The public corruptions case against former state rep Cheryl Williams Stapleton is now in the hands of the federal jury. A bear caused 2 Santa Fe schools to go on lockdown yesterday. Bears are everywhere. Man who was armed and harassing people in a neighborhood will stay in jail. And the city of Albuquerque is making unused buildings available for child care centers.
0: I bet school kids, you could say, fire everybody out, and they would be sluggish to respond. You could probably even say active shooter, and they'd probably be slow to respond. But if you said, hey, there's a bear, boom, everybody's out of there, man.
2: Or at least staring out the window at
0: yeah.
2: it.
0: Yeah. Something, yeah.
1: Getting their phones
2: bear,
1: out.
2: Bear, where?
0: All right, we're breaking. Hang on a minute.
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1: Yeah, you are. Good morning. Good to have everybody. So a little bit of rain dabbling around town this morning about the time I got up. And it's only going to be in the mid to high 80s.
2: What?
1: So is that our... And there was 6 preseason football games on last night.
2: What?
1: And so has the universe just thrown it out to you, hey, here's your memo. Summer's wrapping up here.
2: No.
1: At the halfway point of August.
3: It's about that time. Wrapping up.
1: Well, you know that usually about mid-September we'll get a 95-degree streak or something like that. But, yeah. But at least for the weekend, it seems to be petering out a skosh, which, again, a skosh is metric. You knew that, didn't you? Good. Good, good.
3: I was in my house yesterday, and it's normally, you know, it's comfortable, but, you know, it's still summertime.
1: Sure.
3: And all of a sudden, I felt like a chill, like almost like a cool breeze. And I thought, oh... Is it not as warm outside, or what's going on? And then I realized, no, it's probably just a ghost.
1: Oh, that's a
3: spirit crossing my soul.
1: Man, I got awoken right before my alarm this morning by the weirdest freaking dream I've had in a long ass time.
3: Oh, let's hear it.
2: So, well, I hope we were in it.
3: No, you weren't.
1: It was, all right, so I'm in this little tiny house. And when I say tiny, I mean like I'm scrunched up in like boxed in a corner, like a playhouse. Right?
3: What's the square footage?
1: I have no idea. But it's small. It's tight. I mean, what
3: tiny.
1: The hell? And I can see a room right across the hallway. And all of a sudden, this really creepy dude appears in the doorway.
3: Oh, can you describe the dude?
1: He's got great big bugged out eyes. He's creepy looking. And I'm like, what the hell? And I can tell right away he's coming for me. He means me harm. Right?
3: Oh.
1: So I'm going, what the hell? And then he ends up scrunching through this door. And next thing you know, we're pounding on a table singing the Addams Family theme.
3: Wow. So you were bros. You were scared at first. You ended up bros.
1: I guess. And then I woke up and I was like, what in God's name? Because I think I would say that people who interpret dreams, and you hear about those people, that they're all dream whisperers or whatever. They don't freaking know. They don't have a freaking clue.
3: Psychologists know more than the average person, I think, as far as
1: fair
3: that
1: enough,
3: goes.
1: But I still feel like that's an educated guess at best.
3: Well, sure. Well, they can give you an idea of what it could be.
2: Now, the Addams Family, were you watching that recently?
1: No, I haven't watched that in I don't know how long, 20 years.
3: So what actor would play the guy so we could get an idea of what he looks like?
1: Oh, God.
3: Is there anybody
1: that... Probably that guy in The Hills Have Eyes and One Flew Over the Cuckoo's Nest.
3: Oh, yeah. I can picture him.
1: Yeah, one of those, except for he had hair.
3: Oh. Wow,
1: yeah,
3: that's really creepy.
1: It was one of those things,
3: Okay, now here's an interesting thing that I was told by a professional years ago.
1: Okay.
3: You have to remember, in your dreams, you are everything. You're everybody. That's not really some weird guy. That's you being that weird guy. You are creating that weird guy, and it's you. And everything is, that little house, everything is, it's all you. So somehow do you feel like confined in some way in life, and that anxiety is that guy coming at you, but then you make your bros and you're singing, but you're still a little creeped out because it's the Addams Family theme. But you're coming to terms with your own anxiety in a way.
1: You know, I got to tell you, I'm not sure why, but it feels like these days, anxiety is running a little hotter than normal.
3: Yeah.
1: You know what I'm saying?
3: Yeah.
1: And I couldn't even point to exactly what the anxiety is coming from. It just kind of feels like while you're going about your day, there's something to worry about.
3: Yeah.
1: I think it's my mortality.
3: That could be a big part of it.
1: That could be it. That could be it.
3: Yeah.
1: Man.
3: Well, what theme were you singing? Because I know
1: we were
3: you.
1: Singing the Addams Family theme.
3: I get it. But which version was it when the Addams Family started?
1: Uncle Fester farted. Yeah, we can't say the rest. We're not allowed to say the rest on the air. No, we were singing the actual one.
3: Okay.
1: Yeah. We were even going on the table when it was time to do the finger snaps, man. And all of a sudden, I'm buds with this guy.
3: Do you have a gig coming up you're anxious about?
1: Next weekend.
3: Well, maybe I have something to do with that.
1: I'm really not anxious about it.
3: Huh.
1: I don't know, man. But it's one of those ones that you're taking your first couple of cups of coffee and you're thinking to yourself, what in God's name? Because I don't generally remember mine, but this one stuck out.
3: I do. I have very vivid dreams. Very realistic. I wake up and I'm like, oh, I totally remember every detail.
1: Oh, wow.
3: Yeah, not every night, but most nights.
1: You know, I almost wanted to wake the wife up and just lean over and shake her away. Hey, check this out. I just had the most effed up dream. And you know what, man? She'd kick me square in the nuts if I woke her up. So it's probably a good thing I didn't.
3: What if you turned over to wake her up? She's facing the other way. And, you know, you can see her hair there on the pillow. Yeah. And then you shake her and she turns over. And it's that
1: it's
3: guy
1: that
3: from
1: guy.
3: Your dream.
1: That was... And then we start singing the theme to down. What was that one?
3: The Munsters.
1: The Munsters. That's the one. Yeah. Thank you very much. Yeah, I don't know, man. I don't know. All right. Let's get going. There's traffic.
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9: NBC News Radio, I'm Jennifer Kuiper. Vice President J.D. Vance says the number one goal in the war with Iran is cheaper gas for Americans. The number two goal, Vance tells Fox News, is to make sure Iran never gets a nuclear weapon. An American missionary is free after months as a hostage in northern Africa. Kevin Rideout was kidnapped last October outside his home in the capital of Niger. The board of the Kennedy Center will make another attempt to add President Trump's name to the venue, reportedly voting for a new inscription on the building. James Gooderson reports.
10: The Trump-backed board at the Kennedy Center have now announced that his name will be on the wall after a federal judge told them to take it down. The inscription will read, "Restored and renovated by President Donald J. Trump."
9: Flock is adding new security features to its license plate scanning network after reports of law enforcement abusing the system. I'm Jennifer Kuiper, NBC News Radio.
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2: What, pray tell, what could be won on Friday for you today? How about tickets to see Motley Crue?
3: That's pretty good.
2: Yeah. Now, we won't make mention of anything else. We're just going to do the feud. It's going to be great. Our contestants will get their prizes. We'll kick into the weekend on a good, good, feel-good vibe.
4: Yeah, yes.
2: Yeah.
5: That's it.
2: Indeed. That's all we're going to say.
5: No pressure.
2: There will be. Yeah.
5: I'm thinking with your dream. I think I was onto something. You have anxiety in your life, and you're facing that anxiety, and like whistling past the graveyard, you're making friends with your anxiety. You're getting through it. And although you were singing to whistle past the graveyard, you were singing the Addams Family theme. Because, I'm not 100% over my anxiety, but I'm dealing with it. That's what it sounds like to me.
2: Okay, so the Addams Family song, the theme in particular, has a kind of a monster theme to it. So it's not like you're past it, but
5: right. You're
2: kind of making it tuneful.
5: You're making it tolerable. You're able to get through it. But you're still confined in that little house. You're still a little overwhelmed by
2: That's
5: it,
2: interesting.
5: But you're working on it.
2: That's interesting.
5: That's where I would go with it. I could be 100% wrong, but that would be where I would go with it.
2: Well, yeah. What are you going to do, man?
5: Or you got a thing for weird dudes?
2: It could be that. Yeah. Could be some mutant-looking guy. Let's get traffic.
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2: If you are a survivalist, and you know, people that like to have their poop in a group, should there be a disaster? I mean, that's a topic. But the thing is, aren't we all survivalists on some level?
5: Yeah, just to get through the day.
2: Yeah, just to get up out of bed. That kind of means you're
4: so
2: survivalist,
4: hard.
2: I would think. Yeah.
5: Right.
2: So we talked to this guy on Wednesday. Check it out. And our guest is Chris Begley, author of The Emergency Playbook, who is claiming that the next time something major happens, you won't need bunkers or weapons required here. Hey, Chris, good morning. How are you?
11: I'm fine. How are you doing?
2: Good, man. Now, I can't wait to hear what your plan is here in The Emergency Playbook, your book. So, we should start with the fires one, because we've got one raging right now in New Mexico, and it's not going all that well. So talk to us about that.
11: Yeah, well, you know, this book is aimed at people that have been turned off a little bit by the approaches that they've seen that focus on things like bunkers and guns. You know, I mean, think about the wildfires. You know, are those the things that you're going to need to keep yourself safe and recover from those? And from almost all of us, the answer is no. You know, and so here we look at what you can do before, during, and after something like that. And in terms of a wildfire, a lot of it's preparation that can take a long time before, right? Getting your yard, your property, your house, your buildings ready to resist that kind of stuff as much as they can. And then, of course, there's another part of it, which is what you do afterwards. And that is something we talk about, too. What are the kinds of documents you're going to need? What are the kinds of things that you're going to want to have with you if you have to leave your house?
2: Yeah, okay. Now, you also talk about the next pandemic in there. I hope that doesn't happen in our lifetime, because the one I've experienced is I'm about pandemicked out. But are you going to tell us that the one thing we need in a disaster survival kit as far as a pandemic goes is toilet paper? Because I don't think we could go through going to the store and trying to go get those things again, right?
11: Well, I mean, you know, I think people now know what they wish they had stocked up on when it started, right? You know, everything from toilet paper to hand sanitizer to masks, right? These are things that were hard to find. And, you know, in some cases, we're going to be in better shape. But, you know, one of the big focus here is that we're all going to be going through these things together, and that as a community is the way that we're going to survive and recover from really any of these disasters. And that's not really the way we see it portrayed in, you know, certainly not in the movies.
2: Yeah, yeah. But, you know, we were just talking about before we got you on that it feels like if you're counting on a community in the atmosphere and the climate we're living in right now, that's probably the last thing you can count on.
11: Well, it could feel that way. And so one of the first steps there is to really, you know, get to know your neighbors. I think we've all experienced this where, you know, we see somebody and we see the political signs in their yard and we think some one thing about them and then we get to talk to them and we're perplexed, right? How can they be voting for that person or this person when they are actually this kind of person? And so one of the first steps is really not only to understand the things that you might face, the types of disasters, but understand your community and what you have in common and sort of try to find the common ground and understand that in these, after a disaster, you're going to be thrown together with all kinds of people that may or may not share your views on everything from how loud music should be to what personal space should be. And you know, that is the sort of thing that if we know that there are going to be these challenges, we have a better chance of making it through. But you're right, you know, dealing with it would be much easier in some ways if we could just head to the hills with our buddies. But that's not the way it has ever worked.
2: Yeah.
5: Well, it seems like in certain situations you can find common ground with anybody. Because you'll all be fighting the insurance companies together.
2: That's right.
5: You know what I mean?
2: Common ground.
5: Yeah, you come together on that.
11: Yeah, that's exactly right. That's what I've seen in floods that you know we had in Kentucky where I'm from. You know, there was FEMA was the object of disdain for people from all sides of the political spectrum.
2: Yeah, I can imagine. Now, you talk about things like wildfires and pandemics and power outages and things like that. But what might be the one disaster scenario that maybe nobody is really, it doesn't get as much hype, I guess, but it could end up being equally as disastrous? What's the one thing that people might want to keep in their back of their head that they probably aren't?
11: Well, I think if I were going back a little bit in time, I think I would say extreme heat.
2: Okay.
11: You know, that's something that we're going to be facing. But recently, we've been facing that so clearly. Look at what's going on in Europe right now, or in the western part of the U.S. And that is something that's on people's mind a little more. I think, you know, some other thing might be related to civil unrest or political repression, and also some economic issues that could affect everybody. I mean, these systems that we're used to and that we think of as I don't know, stable and permanent, of course, are not.
2: You're talking about a market crash, I'm guessing.
11: Could be that, could be something like hyperinflation, could be something like a loss of confidence in something, or it even could be something as simple as changing the global currency from the dollar to the euro or something that, you know, would not be done on purpose. But if a shift of that nature took place, suddenly you would find yourself in a very different situation.
2: Yeah, yeah.
5: How do you prepare for that?
11: Well, that's, you know, one of the things you'll see with all of these is that, you know, there's no sort of foolproof preparation for every disaster. And really, you're trying to set yourself up as best you can. And really, the first step in all of these is gathering information, figure out where you can get good information, who has that information, who you can trust to tell you sort of the real story. And, you know, as you know, this is increasingly difficult.
2: Yeah, I was just going to say, trying to get information right now and trying to get the right stuff, that's enough of a chore as it is.
5: Right, because you have to trust somebody who's going to ask you to hit like and subscribe.
2: Yes,
5: and
2: exactly right. You're hyped by the paywall. Hey, Chris, interesting stuff. So we appreciate you talking with us today. One more time, the book is called The Emergency Playbook. Good luck with the book, man.
11: Well, thank you very much. Okay. Thanks for talking.
2: Talk to you later.
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1: Your local news update.
3: The public corruptions case against former state rep Cheryl Williams Stapleton is now in the hands of the federal jury. Stapleton is accused of using her job as Albuquerque Public Schools career and technical education coordinator to steer a large share of funding to her friend Joseph Johnson's company, Robotics Management Learning Systems.
4: I remember that story.
3: And then prosecutors say Johnson would then send her back blank checks and that she took more than $1.1 million for herself.
4: Okay, and I have to ask something. Just a little. I
3: got
4: to ask.
3: She got too greedy.
4: What? Well, yeah.
3: Too greedy.
4: Because if you're going to do that, there's a moral line you got to cross. Some people don't have a problem with that. But let's say you've already made the decision, F it, this is what I'm doing. Don't you want to slow play them?
5: Right.
4: Like over a course of a long period of time, $500 here, $200 there.
5: What's the fun in that? Go big or go home.
4: Because I feel like at some point, it's like those people that fish with your debit card number a couple of times before they finally make the big withdrawal because they figure, okay, they're not checking. We got away with that one.
5: Right.
4: A bit more for Santa Claus. And next thing you know, $1.1 million.
5: It seems to me like corruption is very much in style these days.
4: For every one they catch, I wonder how many don't.
5: Lots.
4: Yeah.
3: Maybe.
4: You know, do you think that $1.1 million would have taken us from 50th to 49th in education? I'm being very crass today. I'm sorry.
5: Never that know.
3: That's taxpayer money that she's stealing, honey.
4: Yeah. You know, when taxpayer money's stolen, they ought to do a thing where they just have to stand outside and turn their back to everybody. And everybody just gets to walk by and bury their foot in their ass.
3: They should walk naked through the streets of Albuquerque.
5: We
3: shame.
5: And we throw our poo on them.
4: We could throw our poo.
3: Game of Thrones style. Yeah.
4: You know, and you think about
5: That's a good idea.
4: If as long as they don't inhale said poo, they'll get over it eventually. I mean, there'll be trauma, but, you know, that's your fault. So if you could probably get the public to, you know, be okay with, okay, no jail time, but we get to fling poo on him. That's fire, man.
3: I got a bunch of dog poo that I can bring in.
4: Oh, no, I'm taking my own.
5: Yeah, people are going to be planning.
3: Well, I'm not going to collect my own.
5: People are planning special dinners the night before to let them have.
3: We'd have to call our Portalette cleaner friend. Have him collect it for us.
4: We should.
5: Hagen.
3: The thing he sucks the cleans it out with, that big suction hose.
4: Just plastic.
3: He puts it on reverse and it flies out.
4: That'd be perfect.
5: Hagen, let's talk.
4: And there's got to be some PSI setting where you can blast it instead of just having it seep out. Like you could make it like the fire hose on the fire hydrant.
3: Right. Yeah.
5: You ever see the movie? Oh, boy, old-timey reference. The movie with Peter Sellers and Ringo Starr, among others, The Magic Christian.
4: Yeah,
5: and I feel like it's from the 60s. And at the end of it, they fill a swimming pool full of exactly what we're talking about. A lot of just the most awful poo and stuff.
4: It's the most awful. Not the best kind. The most awful kind.
5: They have like a septic tank truck kind of a thing. Empty it all into this pool. And then they throw cash into it. And then all these people jump into the pool to get the cash.
4: How much cash?
5: I don't know. It was a lot.
4: Would you have
3: Are we talking like dollar bills or $100?
5: I don't remember
3: bills?
5: Exactly, but I just remember the scene where they're throwing the cash in there. And then like in slow motion, they show all these people diving into it. And obviously the point is, people will do anything for money. They'll lower
4: I
5: themselves.
4: I bet if you did that in real life, you'd probably get some people who'd do it.
5: Well, yeah,
3: I would think about it
5: factor.
3: Too. I'd look in,
4: No, you wouldn't think about it. You are borderline germophobic.
3: Can I plug up my nose and my ears?
5: Put on a little swimmer thing for your nose?
3: Right, yeah.
4: Well, if you think about it, if you didn't, you probably could get very sick. So you'd have to have goggles.
3: I have some goggles on.
5: What's the amount? Okay, there it is.
3: $100 bills, and you can actually see some near the top.
5: So let's say you can grab 10 of them, all right? That's $1,000 just to dive
4: No.
5: Into.
3: Right. Is there a shower nearby?
4: Yes.
5: No.
3: Oh. Okay.
4: Yeah, there is.
5: Is that at least half an hour away?
4: What's your minimum?
3: Amount of money that I would get?
4: Yeah.
3: $500.
5: You're easy.
3: I'm broke.
4: Let me tell you
3: friends.
4: Let me tell you what I can get you to do for $500. Sorry, go ahead. We got a little off topic there. Sorry.
5: It was fun. It was a fun little journey.
3: A man who was armed and harassing people in a neighborhood will stay in jail. So this week, 60-year-old Kenneth Bear was armed with an assault rifle, taking pictures of people's homes, yelling obscenities outside of one of the homes in Ventana Ranch. And they also said he was messing with like security cameras at some point. He made his first court appearance on Thursday and will remain in jail until his next hearing.
5: What's that guy's deal?
3: Yeah. And a bear caused two Santa Fe schools to go on lockdown yesterday. The bear was first seen around 10 a.m. near South Meadows Road and crossed the El Camino Real near a playground. The bear then made his way to a field by an apartment building. A drone was used to find the bear. It was tranquilized and relocated.
4: Oh, so they found it by a playground.
3: I guess then made its way to an apartment building.
4: Okay, yeah, I get it now.
5: Now, is that because they're it's so hot and dry and they're that's what they've been saying.
3: It's dry and the of heat. Course they're it looking is. For food.
5: Well, that's not good.
3: Can you blame them?
4: No, come not on.
3: The bear's got to eat.
4: And, you know, young kids, a good place to start.
5: A snack, yeah.
3: All and right. A moose boosh, is that what they call it? Yes. Just a right. Taste.
4: There you go. All right, we're breaking. And Friday Feud will be coming up shortly. Hang on a second.
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0: there's a list of some of the craziest fair foods that are going on across the country right about this time of year.
1: This is an annual event.
0: Yes, it is. And I love reading it. So apparently they have banana cream fries at the Iowa State Fair.
1: Huh. No.
0: Corn dog beer at the Indiana State Fair.
1: Huh.
0: Redneck nachos at the State Fair in West Virginia. Now, they don't say what the redneck nachos are.
1: Oh, we got to know.
0: But I'm sure it's really good. Some other things include, and why does this sound like, strangely, I would probably try this. Parmesan ice cream.
1: I'd try it.
0: Sounds like that has the potential to be strangely good.
1: Maybe.
0: Are you a fan of Parmesan cheese, first of all?
2: No.
0: Oh, you're not?
1: You're not a big cheese fan.
2: No.
0: Oh, I see. It's a savory sweet ice cream blending the rich, nutty flavor of aged Parmesan with smooth, creamy ice cream and layered with tart cherry and buttery pound cake.
1: I'd try it.
0: Yeah. Sure. Yeah, I think I'd try that.
1: Because, you know, the apple and the cheddar works together.
0: Yeah. Oh, yeah.
1: And you wouldn't expect that necessarily.
0: Truth.
1: So, yeah.
0: Caviar and chicken nuggets at the Iowa State Fair. Chicken nuggets topped with caviar and a rich creme fraiche sauce that'll set you back $99.
2: That's fancy.
1: Yeah,
0: this one sounds strangely good, too. At the Wisconsin State Fair, you can try deep-fried ranch. That's a creamy filling made of ranch seasoning, cream cheese, and buttermilk coated in a crispy deep-fried panko shell. Dusted with ranch powder, served with a side of hot honey, and more ranch for dipping.
1: There you go.
0: That sounds like another one I'd try.
1: Brought to you by the Wisconsin Heart Association.
0: Yeah, exactly. You're not a ranch person either, are you?
2: Not that much. I don't want to dip stuff in it.
0: Okay.
2: Yeah.
1: What did you have on a salad then?
2: Very lightly.
1: Okay.
2: Yeah.
0: The Wisconsin Slush is a dill pickle juice slushy. Swirled with zesty tahine, topped with two baby dill pickles, a Clements beef stick, and creamy mozzarella cheese.
2: Mm.
0: Yeah, yeah, I'm having that. Hell yes, I'm having that.
2: I like
0: that.
2: Pickles, right. But I don't want to drink it. Well, I'm having it in a slushy, you know? It's too much.
0: Okay, all right.
1: Yep.
0: How about the bacon jalapeno honey bun burger at the Indiana State Fair?
1: Well, that sounds good.
0: That's an Angus burger served on toasted honey buns, pepper jack cheese, bacon, lettuce, onion, and candied jalapeno. Yeah. Yeah.
1: This sounds like the exact menu they would also have at the cannabis festival. You know what I mean?
0: It works for me, man. Now, if you're a fan of the Bloody Mary, and I've been to some Bloody Mary bars around town in my time. Mm-hmm. They had a really good one at Scallo for a while.
1: And then you could put an entire meal into it.
0: Totally. So this is the Grand Slam Mary. That's a Bloody Mary cocktail, features ballpark-inspired garnishes. So you get a burger slider, a hot dog slider, waffle fries, a soft pretzel stick, cracker jacks, celery, lemon, and more in your Grand Slam.
2: Cracker jacks.
1: Wow.
0: Why not? Okay. Why not at that point, man?
1: Redneck nachos, according to this, is this the first one I found. It might be different, but it's crinkle fries with pulled pork, cheddar cheese, and barbecue sauce.
0: Yeah. Yeah, what's it missing, I feel like? Maybe some jalapeno?
1: Yeah. Well, yeah. The ones I see pictured actually have jalapeno.
0: Okay, yeah, you would almost have to have that. Yeah. So, most of that sounds pretty good to me. The deep fried ranch? Yeah,
1: I'd try it.
0: Yeah. Sure, you bet.
1: After a few of them, I'd be like, ooh, exactly. I don't feel so good. But I would try it.
0: Yeah, yeah. I wonder what we're going to have this year at our fair.
1: Well, Dan will fill us in.
0: Oh, yeah, Dan always does. But, you know, for that reason alone, I would go to the fair.
1: Probably not the Reaper pizza anymore.
0: No, that one didn't go so well. So, yeah, we'll go ahead and pass on that one for sure.
1: There was litigation involved with that one, I believe.
0: Yeah, I think there was. I think there was actual ER visits.
1: Yeah.
0: Yeah. You fear the Reaper when it comes to that one for sure.
1: Yeah.
0: Snidely, what is your word today? Talk to me.
3: Vacuous.
1: Empty.
0: Yeah, just a big, giant, empty space, like my head.
2: Yeah, a lack of thought, intelligence, or substance.
0: Did I?
3: Vacuous.
0: Man, you might as well put my picture next to that word in the Wikipedia, right? Okay, and what's your Urban Dictionary word?
1: It's the breakup fart. The breakup fart.
0: That means the girl did it.
1: No, that's in your case. I'm sure there's plenty of guys that would agree.
0: Yeah.
1: No, the fart that is grounds for ending a relationship. It may be loud, silent, smelly, or in public, or it could be in private.
0: Yeah.
1: But that's the one she's finally like, all right,
0: that
1: Dad.
0: That was the straw that broke the camel's back. I've had about five of those in my time, but I'm happy to report we're still together.
1: You worked it out.
0: Yeah, we did.
1: Yeah. I would always like Kobe and buy her a nice ring.
0: Well, yeah.

0: Now, here's the problem, though. If you have one of those inside you, because that's my excuse all the time when my wife gets mad at me for that. I go, hey, I didn't know. How are you supposed to know until it's actually out that it was going to be that vicious?
1: You can't play the I don't know.
0: Well, you have to because you don't know. That's a legitimate excuse. I didn't know.
1: Well, what do you thought? I thought it'd be like a 3. It turned out to be a 10.
0: Who knew? There's only one way to find out, right? Oh, all right. Let's get traffic.
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3: So we got a wreck on southbound 25 before San Antonio. Still have some accident cleanup on westbound Paseo at Wyoming. Also, it looks like Broadway. They still have that shut down at Desert Road. If you see something, email rob@94rock.com.
0: I don't think I need to mention the amount of weeks that it's been.
1: No.
0: I don't think I need to add any pressure.
1: You know what? Everybody just have fun.
0: Let's have fun today.
1: Just going to have a good time.
0: Yep. 889-9494. Let's get two of you to get on here and play the Friday feud with us, doggone it. If you both total 200 points or one of you gets 150, we made that exception a few years ago. I'll send you to see Motley Crue, along with Extreme and Tesla, by the way. That's a hell of a triple bill there.
1: Yeah.
0: So I need two of you on the phone, 889-9494. Now, if you've played recently, resist the urge, okay?
1: Yeah.
0: Because, obviously, if you've played recently, you're part of the problem.
1: So we're not going there. We're not going there.
0: You are part of the problem. You are a contributor. So maybe leave it in more capable hands.
1: Let's just play a fun game. That's all we're doing here. No pressure.
0: We're going to get dirty. All right, are you guys ready to do this?
3: Mm-hmm.
0: All right, here we go. 94 Rock, who's this?
4: This is Philip.
0: Hey, Philip, you sound like your phone isn't the best sounding quality, so make sure you're not on a speakerphone or anything for me, okay?
4: Is this better?
0: Yes, much better. Right on, Philip. You're contestant number one, okay?
4: Heck yeah.
0: Hey, Philip, Phil said it best. We're just going to have fun today.
1: Yeah,
0: okay?
1: That's all
0: we're aiming to do is have a good time.
1: Just play the game. That's all we're doing.
0: Play the game, Harding. Play the game.
4: Yeah, we'll play the game. We'll have a good time. We'll probably win, you know?
0: That's the attitude. All right, man. Hold the line. You're contestant number one.
4: Thanks.
0: Okay. Okay. 94 Rock. Who's this?
5: It's Luke.
0: Luke, you sound like you're in a vacuum too, man. Are you in some kind of speakerphone?
5: Yes, I am.
0: Yeah, get off it. Get off that thing right now. Talk to me in your phone.
5: Okay,
0: that sounds a little bit better. All right, Luke, you're going to be contestant number two. Phillip's number one. I'm going to put you on hold. We'll get back with you shortly, okay?
5: Got it.
0: Okay. I like Phillip's attitude.
1: We're winning.
0: 2-1. I feel good today. All right, Phillip, you're contestant number one. Luke is going to be your counterpart, okay?
5: That sounds good.
0: All right, dude, you got 30 seconds on the clock. You answer these as quickly as you possibly can, okay?
5: You got it.
0: All right, here we go. Name someone who would show up to a man's bachelor party that would ruin it for him.
5: Father-in-law.
0: Name a state that might also be a woman's first name.
5: Dakota.
0: Name a phony excuse people use when they don't want to talk on the phone.
5: I'm pooping.
0: A place people have... Stop the clock. Are you really going to use the verb pooping? You're gonna probably use stronger words.
1: We cleaned it up for the radio.
0: Yeah, good job. Well,
5: yeah, we're the radio. We're having fun on the radio.
0: Right. All right.
1: But well, obviously you've done that.
0: Yeah.
1: If that jumped to mind, you must have done that. 100%
5: I've done that.
1: There you go.
0: Of course you have. I've talked to Scotter on the phone while I'm doing that.
3: Uh-huh.
1: Yeah, on FaceTime, no less.
3: It's been fun.
0: All right, start the clock again. A place people avoid making eye contact.
5: The bar.
0: Name something you stopped caring about.
5: My clothes.
0: Okay, cool.
1: With 1 second to spare.
0: Ooh, man, got in there just in the nick of time. All right, Philip, let's see how you did, dude. Name someone who would show up to a man's bachelor party that would ruin it for him. And you said...
3: Father-in-law.
1: It's a good answer.
0: Yeah, survey said 14. Good job. In-laws. But yeah, father-in-law counts.
1: Yeah.
0: Yeah. All right. Name a state that might also be a woman's first name. And you said?
3: Dakota.
0: Survey said 5.
1: Okay.
0: Name a phony excuse people use when they don't want to talk on the phone. And you said?
3: I'm pooping.
0: Yeah. Oh, that's a zero. I know. Man.
1: He could try and covertly do the booping on the phone.
0: But when you're talking to him like it's crazy.
1: There's a kerplunk at a certain point.
3: I would think if you're pooping, you don't answer the phone to begin with.
0: Yeah, probably.
3: You know?
0: Yeah.
1: Or after a long conversation, then you hear them flush. You're like, were you pooping this whole time?
0: That happens, man.
1: Yeah.
0: All right. A place people avoid making eye contact. You said.
3: The bar.
0: Survey said. Oh, no, man. Name something you stopped caring about, and you said.
3: His clothes.
0: Survey said.
1: Ouch. We're still having fun, though.
3: Yeah. Wait, he got 19 fun. Points.
0: Okay, you got 19. Philip, hold the line, okay?
5: This guy's got to do a Hail Mary. Good luck.
0: Yeah. All right, hold
1: you
0: the
1: got
0: line.
1: That right.
0: I think one of the things Philip stopped caring about was winning, to be honest.
1: It's not insurmountable, though.
0: Oh, it's...
3: He tried.
0: Hey, Luke.
6: Yeah?
0: You need 181 points, my friend.
1: No pressure.
6: Okay.
0: This is the Hail Mary of all Hail Marys.
1: Yeah.
0: Picture it, dude. Picture it, dude. Picture it.
3: All number ones are still there.
0: It's the
1: That's true. It's
0: the greatest show on turf from the early 2000s. Greatest show on turf. Kurt Warner's the quarterback. He's got Isaac Brute. He's got Oz Hazir Hakim. He's got Torrey Holt. He's got Ricky Prohl. He's got Marshall Faulk. He's fading back, and he's got to throw up a Hail Mary. He can do this.
6: Except on the Chiefs, then.
1: Just picture it. Manifest it. Will it to be?
0: Yeah, will it to be, please.
6: Got it.
0: If you duplicate an answer, you're going to hear this.
7: Uh-huh.
0: Okay, so we got 35 seconds on the clock. You ready to rock and roll?
6: Sure.
0: Okay. Name someone who would show up to a man's bachelor party that would ruin it for him.
6: Is it?
0: Name a state that might also be a woman's first name.
6: Virginia.
0: Name a phony excuse people use when they don't want to talk on the phone.
6: In a bad mood.
0: A place people avoid making eye contact.
6: Oh.
0: Come on.
6: Gosh, pass.
0: Okay, name something you stopped caring about.
6: The news.
0: I'm pretty confident that we didn't get 180.
1: No bad attitudes here.
0: All right,
3: well, does he go back to... He didn't get to go back to his pants?
1: Yeah, let him get it.
0: Oh, all right. Sure. A place people avoid making eye contact.
6: Church. I don't know. Church. God.
0: Sure. All right. Sure. Okay. Name someone.
1: Are we going to break double digits? I guess we did. He
0: I'm
1: got 19.
0: Trying not to sound mournful.
1: Triple digits. Are we going to break triple digits?
0: Well, let's find out. Name someone who would show up to a man's bachelor party that would ruin it for him, and you said?
3: His ex.
0: That's the number one answer. Survey said 42.
1: All right. Well on our way.
6: Oh, yeah.
0: All right, I'm feeling pretty good. There's hope. Name a state that might also be a woman's first name. You said?
3: Virginia.
0: Survey said 32.
1: 32. That's a big chunk.
0: Okay. All right.
6: Okay, come on.
0: Yeah, all right. Name a phony excuse people use when they don't want to talk on the phone, and you said...
3: In a bad mood.
0: Survey said... I don't think we get it, though. All right. A place people avoid making eye contact, you said...
3: Church.
0: Survey said... 5. Why would you avoid making eye contact at church?
1: Yeah, I'm not sure either.
3: Because maybe you're communicating with the Lord.
0: Oh, you're trying to concentrate on... Okay.
6: You haven't been there in a while, maybe.
0: Oh, yeah.
1: That's a good answer.
3: You're a sinner. You're shameful.
0: That's pretty good. Or you're just taking more than your fair share of the sacramental wine.
1: Maybe.
0: Could be that.
6: There you go.
0: Yeah.
3: He needs 102 points.
1: All right. Keep hope alive. Right.
0: Name something you stopped caring about. You said...
3: The news.
0: Surveys. The news. Do we count politics as news?
1: Sure.
3: Let's do it.
1: Why not? Okay. Why wouldn't we?
0: Survey said.
6: I was thinking that.
0: Seven. Yeah, no.
6: My God.
0: Man, the streak continues.
1: Well, we broke triple digits.
0: Did we?
3: We did.
0: Okay.
3: We were shy 95 points.
0: Man, we're setting the ball low. If all we're looking to do is break triple digits these days, is that what this has come to?
1: This morning, it did, yeah. Came to that this morning.
0: All right, Luke, man. Have a good weekend, dude.
6: Thank you, guys.
0: Okay, talk to you later.
1: At least we had fun.
0: Did we? Okay. Philip.
5: Yo.
0: Swing and a miss, bro. Swing and a miss. But thanks for trying.
5: Ah, nuts. You know, winning's overrated.
0: D's nuts, bud. D's nuts. All right, man. You have a great weekend.
5: Have a good one. Thanks, guys.
1: All right, so now we've learned. We tried the no pressure. Let's just have fun and play a game. That didn't work. It's all pressure next week. We are turning the screws.
0: It's 18 weeks. April 10th was the last time we had a win.
1: Yeah.
0: What the actual F?
1: We got to bring somebody in to smudge. We got to clear the air. We got to change the vibe.
0: That plump little gal from Poltergeist.
1: Yeah.
0: This show is clean.
1: Yep.
0: Yeah.
3: Oh, well.
0: Name somebody who'd show up to a man's bachelor party that would ruin it for him.
1: The bride.
0: Ex number one. Fiance number two. Yeah, that counts. Mom number three. In-law four. An ugly stripper number five.
1: Male stripper would be even worse.
0: Name a state that might be a woman's first name.
1: Georgia.
0: Georgia number one.
1: Yeah.
0: Virginia two. Arizona three. Dakota four. Florida five.
1: Yeah.
0: Name a phony excuse people use when they don't want to talk on the phone.
1: Eating dinner.
0: That's number four.
1: Number four.
0: Yeah. I get company is number one. I'm busy is number two. I have another call number three. I'm late for something was number five. And eating was number four. A place people avoid making eye contact. The bathroom, number one.
1: Of course.
0: The doctor's office, number two.
1: Yeah.
0: Jail, number three. A nude beach, number four. Church, number five. And name something you stopped caring about. Other people's opinions, far and away, the number one answer.
1: Yeah.
0: Your job, number two.
1: Yeah.
0: Your weight, number three. Politics, number four. Aging, number five.
1: Yeah.
3: Well, hell.
0: Is it something we're doing wrong?
1: Oh, we haven't changed anything.
3: What'd you do?
0: No, I didn't change anything. I'm getting the questions from the place I always get them. And
3: I don't know.
1: Do we let people know where you're getting the questions ahead of time?
0: No. I don't want to do that. If you haven't figured
1: out
0: more
1: winners. And the thing is, we know. People know. The people on hold can hear the questions ahead of time, and they're still not
0: winning. Don't tell them that.
1: They already know.
3: They know that.
1: Yeah.
0: Well, we got to invest in a soundproof booth. That can only make things worse.
1: Right.
3: Do we? So,
1: yeah, that's not gonna help.
0: All right. Let's get into Comedy Club. 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Big orders are small. They specialize in quick turnarounds, so you get what you need when you need it at Sandia Signs. Hang on a second.
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1: She also gets mad. This is another she gets mad. She gets mad when I go to the bathrooms because sometimes I tinkle on the seat. Whatever. You know, not the whole time. Like, ha, ha, ha, I hate you. It's just a couple drippy drops at the end. You know, when you get a shake. She gets mad. Just pick up the seat. No. This aggravated me. She actually got a poem to help remind me to wipe the seat when I'm done. It says, she put it right over the toilet. It says, if you sprinkle when you tinkle, be a sweetie and wipe the seatie. That made me so mad, I wanted to pee in her pocketbook. Just fill it up. Just, hey, honey, you got a poem for this? I don't need a poem to help remind me, okay? I'm fine. If I want to wipe the seat, I have socks on. Okay? I know the girls don't like that joke. But the guys are like, he's a genius. Did you hear that? He just made his foot into a Swiffer, dude.
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0: Red Hot Chili Peppers. I feel like we should probably lob a call to Nikki Sixx.
1: Okay. Oh, yeah? Why?
0: Yeah, because they're going to hit the stage and there's going to be a whole section of the lawn that's empty from people who didn't win tickets on Friday Feud. We got to explain to them, hey, it's nothing you guys did.
2: Oh, I
0: it's
2: see.
0: It's just that we weren't able to get winners on a feud.
2: Right.
0: So, yeah, it's not you guys. It's us. It's us.
2: Well, they won't be empty, but just be your stucco guy. They'll be your lawn guy.
0: Something like that. Oh, man. Let's see. And plenty of emails that we're getting today. The Friday Feud's failure to find a winner just reinforces my theory that folks these days are just dumber. Now, come on. I don't think that's
1: it. They were dumb.
2: I don't think they were dumb.
0: Somebody says we need to get a Steve Harvey on the phone and find out what up.
2: Yeah.
0: Yeah. And somebody else said it's not just that you guys aren't doing anything. People are just getting dumber. And I'm like, see, I don't think that's true.
2: I don't think so. They weren't difficult questions, but there weren't a guaranteed number one answer.
0: So, but we said.
2: Yeah, I mean, sometimes there are.
0: But I don't want to cherry pick the questions.
2: No, I get it. You know what I'm saying? Should be random.
0: Yes. And that's generally how it is.
2: Yeah.
0: I pull a card from this box that I've got full of Friday Feud surveys, and I just grab the first one on each one. And if I've used them, I put a mark through them so I can use another one. And so there's not really any method to it other than that.
2: Yeah.
0: So, you know, I don't know.
2: A slump. It's just a slump.
0: It's a slump. Oh, my God. It's a slump. Let's rank something today. We're going to rank today things that make you feel like you accomplished something when you actually didn't. Okay? Things that make you feel like you just accomplished something when you really didn't.
2: So you're thinking like, how about that, huh? What an accomplishment.
0: Yeah, look at
2: and
0: me.
2: And they're like, yeah, big whoop.
0: Yeah.
2: Yeah.
0: I've got a billion of those for my wife. Hey, check out what I just did. So?
2: Right.
0: And no, you don't understand. That was my goal today. And I got it done. So you guys fill in the blank there. Things that make you feel like you actually accomplished something, but you really didn't. Rob at 94rock.com. 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
1: All right. 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
2: Oh, today we have Sylvia Wise. 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
1: Oh, Horny Games instead of Hunger Games.
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3: Is, what's her name?
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1: I hope so.
3: Might have to tune into that one.
1: Yeah.
2: Sawyer Cassidy, 27 today. See her in Horny Vixens 5, Money Talks, Penis Inspection, Rub in the Tub, and What's on This Tape.
3: Maybe a little sticker on the penis there. It says inspected by number 69.
1: Yeah, exactly.
2: And Tiffany Tatum, 29 today. Enjoy her in Campfire Virgins 3, Don't Stop Licking, and Elegantly Slutty 2.
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1: 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And we'll get it going when the time comes. Now, Daily Dump Time is happening as we speak, and it is being brought to you by Gino's New York Style Pizza, San Mateo between Montgomery and Comanche, which is the home of the Italian Stallion, fabled in song and dance, ground beef, Italian sausage, pepperoni, Canadian bacon, green chili. Of course, green chili. That's on the Extreme Pizza menu, the Italian Stallion at Gino's.
3: How's that an Italian Stallion dance go? I'd like to see that. Say it's fabled in song and dance.
1: Oh, I'll show you the dance.
3: Okay.
1: Yeah, but some other time. But yeah.
0: And now, on the 94 Rock Morning Show, it's the Daily Dump.
3: One of the movies opening this weekend, Nimrods. Green Day movie, the band Green Day.
1: Okay.
3: And so it follows three teens on a chaotic road trip from Kansas City to Los Angeles, believing their small band is set to open for Green Day on New Year's Eve. And it's all inspired by Green Day's early touring days, blending offbeat humor, music, and coming-of-age themes.
2: It's a coming-of-age story.
3: Coming-of-age story with Billy Joel and Green Day. That's opening today. Being released today, a rock album, except Teutonic Titans. Teutonic
1: Titans. They just did Teutonic Terror like 3 years ago.
3: Well, this is the Titans.
1: Okay.
3: And it's more of a collaboration and tribute kind of a thing. Because they have a bunch of people playing, like Fast as a Shark, for instance, featuring Phil Anselmo, Kirk Hammett, Billy Sheehan, and Mickey D. Balls to the Wall with vocals by Rob Halford, guitar by Matthias Jabs.
1: Wow, cool.
3: Yobs. Yeah. Love Child with Billy Corgan and Dave Ellefson. Other notable guests include K.K. Downing, Bobby Blitz, Chris Jericho, okay, among others. So that's coming out
1: today. Billy Corgan kind of like the new Dave Grohl? It seems like every time I turn around, he's on something these days.
3: Kind of.
1: Yeah.
3: Yeah, and then he owns a wrestling.
1: Yeah,
3: What do you call it? A wrestling, not a league, whatever it is.
2: I don't know.
1: You know what I mean. The official reviewer of Rush concerts that are going on right now. I keep seeing he's got. Now I'm like, yeah, dude, I get it. I saw him too, but what?
3: You know, he's Bill Burr's kind of brother. You know
1: they
3: that
1: do
3: story?
1: Look the same.
3: No, I mean, he literally is.
1: Oh.
3: I don't want to speak out of school because Bill Burr is not the most happy that this is out there or whatever. Howie Mandel did a thing on his podcast where he rat effed Bill Burr by bringing Billy Corgan onto the show unannounced.
1: Oh, yeah.
3: Turns out Bill Burr's dad was a touring musician, I guess.
1: Okay.
3: I don't know all the details, but he had a whole separate family unknown to the Bill Burr's family and his mom.
1: Whoa.
3: He had a secret family, and it was Billy Corgan was one of the kids.
2: Oh, cool. Look at that.
3: As far as I know.
1: There's a resemblance for sure.
3: So so he brings him on, and Bill Burr is like, oh, you son of a bitch. And he was not happy about it at all.
1: I bet he wasn't.
3: And Billy Corgan's like, you didn't warn him that I was coming on? And Bill Burr's like, no, that's how he does it, because he's an a-hole. And he was all pissed off.
1: Whoa.
3: Yeah.
2: But their dad liked the name Bill, didn't he?
3: They made a joke about that. But at least he made you Bill and him Billy. And Billy Corgan says, well, when I was young, I was Bill.
1: Yeah.
2: Oh, well.
3: That way the dad couldn't forget. It was pretty smart on his part.
2: Well, also out today is the movie The End of Oak Street. Is that the one where, like, dinosaurs or something come up from under the ground?
1: Yes.
3: I haven't seen that.
2: So, and Anne Hathaway.
1: It looks okay.
2: Anne Hathaway's out promoting it, and she was talking about in one interview what she thinks when it's automatically in a movie, it deserves an R rating. And she says, if a dog dies in a movie, it should be rated R. Because these moments can hit audiences especially hard, even when the film itself carries a lower rating. And she points to the collective trauma people felt from examples like John Wick.
1: Yeah.
2: Well,
1: but John Wick at least got some revenge.
2: Yeah,
3: he did.
2: Still,
3: justified.
2: The poor dog.
3: Everything he did to anybody was justified because
1: pretty
3: of his dog.
2: So the end of Oak Street does have a dog in a key role. Don't know what happens to that dog.
1: Well, it doesn't sound like it ends well.
3: Marley.
2: It does not, does it?
3: Poor Marley. You knew what was coming, but still.
1: I won't
3: like
1: even watch that movie.
2: Oh, I cried my
1: never
2: eyes
1: watched
2: out.
1: I already know I'm going to do that,
3: Old
1: so
3: Yeller.
1: I won't watch it.
3: Old Yeller.
2: Yeah.
3: Cujo.
1: Well.
3: What was the movie with Jack Black and he kicks the dog off the bridge?
2: Oh, that was Anchorman, wasn't it?
3: It was Anchorman, yeah.
1: I didn't see that one
2: either. That was a tough one.
1: Wow.
3: Anyway. Gene Smart and Ted Danson, they are among the Hall of Fame TV inductees. Ted Danson.
1: For sure.
3: Yeah, without question. Mm-hmm. He's been in so many things. Now, I wasn't into, what was the one where he was a doctor?
1: Oh, yeah. That was the one in between Cheers and Curb Your Enthusiasm.
3: And then he did another one, too, I think.
1: Yeah, he did.
3: Whatever. Who cares? But, you know, Cheers alone. But Curb Your Enthusiasm,
1: for
3: sure. And Jean Smart's in Hacks. I'm not sure what else she's done on TV. She must have. But Hacks is good. Maybe not your cup of tea, Swami Bob. But it's a good show.
1: Why wouldn't it be mine?
3: It's a kind of showbizzy, and it's kind of...
2: Yeah.
3: Show busy annoying characters.
2: I don't think you care for it. I find it meh.
1: Okay.
2: Meh.
1: Fair enough.
3: Also inducted, Trey Parker and Matt Stone.
1: Yes.
2: No.
1: Yes.
3: South
1: yes,
3: Park,
1: yes.
3: Without question. Mm-hmm. Ed Bradley, former 16 Minutes correspondent, and others.
1: Nice.
10: Yeah.
2: Engelbert Humperdinck, 90 years old. He's doing a covers album, and he's covering songs by the Beatles, Bad Company, Journey, Kiss, Tom Petty, Aerosmith, Ozzy, even getting a cover on here. Mama, I'm Coming Home. He's going to cover that. Let's see. Jonathan
1: Cain. I'm probably
2: not
1: going to check that out.
2: Jonathan Cain of Journey. He's going to be on the album. Jethro Tull, singer. Ian Anderson.
3: Nice.
2: Rick Wakeman of Yes, playing pianos on the cover of Kiss's Beth, which that song is out now.
3: We have a little bit of that. Do you want to play that?
2: No, we don't have it. Phil's trying to get me fired.
3: Yeah. Speaking of albums and musicians and bands and whatnot, the writers at consequence.net, which I don't even know who they are, but it's a fun thing. The subject is fun. They compiled a list of the 100 best sophomore albums of all time. So people can come out and their first album, you have your whole life to write that album. It's the second album. That's the tough one.
1: Mm-hmm.
3: So they have the top 10. They have a whole bunch, actually the top 95, but we'll only go through a few. Number one, what do you think?
1: I don't know.
3: Nirvana. Nevermind. Because Bleach was the first one.
1: Yeah, I guess it would be their second. Yeah. That makes sense. Yeah. Okay.
3: Black Sabbath, Paranoid.
1: Okay. Mm-hmm.
3: That's a great one. Mm-hmm. Carole King, Tapestry.
1: Great one.
3: Bob Dylan, Free Will and Bob Dylan.
1: Okay.
3: That's because he was writing more of his own songs on that one.
1: All right.
3: Zeppelin 2.
1: Yeah.
3: Yeah. Metallica, Ride the Lightning.
1: Okay.
2: Mm-hmm.
3: Alice in Chains, Dirt.
1: Yes.
3: Yeah. Speaking of Billy Corgan, he shows up again. Smashing Pumpkins, Siamese Dream.
1: That is a good album.
3: Verses from Pearl Jam.
1: Okay, that was a good one.
3: Yeah. Jimi Hendrix, Acts as Bold as Love.
1: Good one.
3: Yeah, they're good.
1: That Pearl Jam Verses, I think, is better than the first one.
3: You think?
1: I do. That's just my personal taste.
3: They're both good, though, yeah.
1: Hell yeah. Good stuff, man.
3: Are we dumped out?
1: Yeah, I think so. Let's get some traffic.
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2: So we still have delays, Paseo, Jefferson area, because we have got a wreck, Paseo, eastbound, getting on to southbound 25. And then also a wreck on Paseo. This one is now before Jefferson, and then a wreck after that, too. So three different wrecks right now on Paseo. And then southbound 25 accident, this is near San Antonio. So southbound 25 is backed up to Alameda right now. If you see something, email rob@94rock.com.
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2: Hey, looking good, all sports right. 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
0: NFL news, a number one overall pick and Heisman Trophy winner Fernando Mendoza threw a touchdown last night in his preseason debut after just two drives. But Arizona wins the game with the Raiders 27-14. Cincinnati beat Detroit. The Bengals will be sporting a new and much improved defense this year. Pittsburgh's new head coach Mike McCarthy and his Steelers blew out his old team, the Packers, 28-9. New England and Indianapolis tied. Freaking tie, man.
3: Tie.
0: I hate ties.
3: A preseason tie.
0: What could be
3: what
0: more?
3: What are we doing?
0: I stuck around for a preseason game and you're going to give me a tie. And Tennessee's new head coach Robert Saleh beat the team that he was the defensive coordinator for last year, San Francisco. The big takeaway, no major injuries, and that's what you always worry about with preseason. Major League Baseball news, if anyone was taking the Rangers seriously while they've spent a fair amount of time atop the AL West, put those thoughts to bed. Texas lost to the Angels again 7-0. Braxton Ashcraft with a complete Game 3 hitter in Pittsburgh's 13-1 smoke at Miami. Cincinnati held off the White Sox 9-8. For the first time since 2014, a team got a win without one single strikeout. Detroit takes a 3-0 win over Cleveland. Seattle ends a 7-game losing streak with a 1-0 shutout of the Yankees. Boston ended a losing streak of their own, a 5-game skid, shutting out Toronto 7-0. Washington over the Cubs. In the Field of Dreams game, the Phillies get three homers and they beat up Minnesota 7-1. And Milwaukee managed to score three runs in the ninth. And in what could be an NLCS preview, they beat the Dodgers 5-4. L.A. had a 4-2 lead going into the ninth. Ouch. So, things that you do that you think you accomplished something, but you actually didn't. Rob at 94rock.com, and Ben will be getting with us right after this break. Hang on, man.
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20: I think you'll agree with me. 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

0: science tracks. They have, I co-founded the skeptics track there, so I'll be giving.
1: How popular is it?
0: It is huge.
1: Really?
0: Dude,
1: good.
0: It is crazy, and it's gotten bigger and bigger and bigger. So it actually, I think this is their, I want to say 30th year or something.
2: So if you do the skeptic portion of the program, do you have protesters? The people, are they angry at you?
0: They're not. Well, the thing is, because when you register for Comic-Con or for Dragon-Con, you have access to everything. It's like you have a badge, you can go to anything. So you don't need to, there are extra events, but it's basically everybody's there. So anybody can just walk in and sort of, if they see a topic or a presentation that intrigues them, they just show up, which is fine. But I mean, for example, I remember years ago, I was doing a panel on conspiracies. You can imagine what sort of people this brings out, right?
1: Oh,
0: so,
1: yeah.
0: So, which is fine. I mean, so I gave a talk, and this other guy gave a talk, and then there was, you know, like 10 minutes for Q&A, and this one dude stands up, and you could just tell just from, like, you could just his demeanor was like, well, you know, we need to talk about 9/11. I'm like, do we? Again?
1: Oh, here we go.
0: I was like, is this the whole jet fuel doesn't melt steel beams thing? Because that's been debunked for since 9/11.
1: Right. You know, though, Ben, I got to tell you, I don't end up buying into them at the end of the day. But, man, I've got 3 or 4 conspiracy theory podcasts that I listen mm-hmm. to. I freaking love letting somebody have the floor.
0: Yeah.
1: You got the podium. Let's hear it. Dude,
0: right.
1: Lay it on me. And it's entertaining as hell. But it always ends with me going, I do not.
0: Right. Well, I mean, that was Coast to Coast gig, right? That was our Bell stuff.
1: Yeah.
0: That was his shtick. And again, it's like I respect that. I like dialogue. I like discussions. Hey, what do you believe? Why do you believe this? The problem that I find is that it's there's no pushback. There's no
1: right.
0: I mean, there's a little bit, but basically the person they're saying these statements that I know are factually false. I mean, I'm not trying to be mean. It's like, I happen to know this, and what they're saying isn't true. And it's not that I'm upset about that. It's just that they use this as like a basis for talking about. There's a thing. Hold on. You said this thing a minute ago that isn't true. You might want to check that before you base your other beliefs on that.
1: Yeah, but then you screw up the whole conspiracy theory, dude.
2: Take all the fun out of it.
1: Yeah. Well,
0: so, I'll be at Dragon Con on Labor Day weekend, but then here more locally is Bubonicon. Bubonicon.
2: Boobs.
0: Yeah. So it's actually not. It's not breast. It's bubonicon's and bubonic plague.
1: Yeah, I was just gonna say that sounded like a plague to me or something, right?
0: So yeah, it's the local fantasy science fiction conference. It's mostly it's like Dragon Con or Comic Con like with a tenth or a hundredth of the audience,
1: right?
0: Which is fine. It's here in Albuquerque. It's held at the Marriott. And, you know, George R. Martin's there. We have a bunch of local writers. And so it's kind of cool. I'll be giving a talk there.
2: Are there hot chicks dressed up like fantasy characters?
1: I hope so.
0: Occasionally.
2: Okay.
0: I'm trying to be nice.
2: Yeah.
1: Okay, now let's talk about your book here.
0: You
1: got another book out, Weird New Mexico. And so you're going to be signing these over at Page One this weekend, right?
0: I will have of a couple books that I have one solitary book, which is my author copy. I don't know if I'm going to have enough copies to sell, but I will have a puzzle that I invented. So I'll be signing some of my other books. So
1: okay.
2: I'll be a puzzle that you invented.
0: Yeah. Didn't I show you guys? I'll have to bring them in.
2: Is that the
0: folding puzzle?
2: Yeah. That's amazing.
0: Yeah, thank you.
1: That's cool.
0: Yeah.
1: That's
0: so cool. I actually have, it's called Fold and Find.
2: Yeah.
0: And you could go to foldandfind.com. And so I have a whole series of themes. There's like dinosaurs. There is scary urban legends, monsters of the world. And I have two new ones. One of them is hot air balloons.
1: Okay.
0: Which is going to be, it's actually the printer right now, like literally right now.
1: Okay.
0: So yeah, I'm going to have a whole stack of those. I'll be showing those off. And so again.
1: That's page one up there in Mountain Run on Eubank and Watsonville.
0: Yes, sir.
1: All the place.
0: 11 a.m. to 3 p.m. on Sunday. So if you're interested, come and stop by and say hi.
2: Now, I pictured a puzzle more like the Hellraiser puzzle, you know what I mean? The pinhead thing.
0: Yeah, the pinhead Rubik's Cube. Portal to Hell puzzle, yeah.
2: Yours is a little more family-friendly.
0: Yes, it is.
1: Yeah. Let's talk about that crying statue.
0: Oh,
1: statue is the wrong word, isn't it?
0: I was wondering if you're going to bring that up.
1: Well, yeah, that's the one I want to hear about.
0: Okay.
1: Now, you just did a... tell everybody what it is.
0: Okay, so this is actually the first chapter in my new book, Weird New Mexico, again, coming out, I think, in September.
1: Because this wouldn't be the first statue in the state that's cried, right?
0: It is not.
1: Okay, that's what I thought.
2: There's crying statues all over the world, aren't there?
0: There are.

0: Typically, they are either so it's interesting, right? So typically, they're either Roman Catholic statues, as for reasons you can probably guess,
1: sure,
0: or they are Hindu statues. I mean, you know, there are statues of Buddha. There's all sorts mm-hmm. of statues. They tend to be Roman Catholic statues.
1: Okay,
0: And that was the case in Hobbs. So you may or may not remember this, but in May 2018. There was a statue of the Virgin Mary that was weeping.
1: Yes, I remember it very well.
0: Okay. Did you?
1: Did I do my diligence? Did I read up on it? Yeah, I read up on it. But did I buy it? No, of course not.
0: So it was like you. It's like, I heard about this case, and I'd researched miracles before, including weeping statues, in fact, in Ohio and elsewhere. And so I'm like, this is kind of interesting. So the basic story is at Our Lady of Guadalupe Church in Hobbs. A couple people during Mass sort of looked up at this statue of Mary and saw what appeared to be tears coming down her face.
1: Yeah. Now, when I hear that explanation, I'm into it. I'm like, yeah, all right, let's go.
0: All right. This is cool, right? Yeah. So a couple of people noticed it. We know this because in interviews later on, they described this. And then after, but no one like jumped up and said, "Oh my God, what's going on here?" We just sort of, they noticed it. And then after they were done, the priest, Pepe Seguro, he was greeting everybody, filing people at the door. And someone came up to him and said, "Mary's weeping." And he's like, he thought it was a joke. He did just like, what is this? Right. So, and they're like, no, seriously. He's like, okay. So he went back and looked, and sure enough, she had what appeared to be tears.
1: Can I guess?
0: Yeah, go for it.
1: There was a leaky roof and a drop fell and hit it right on the cheek, right?
0: You're so skeptical, Rob. You're so skeptical.
1: I've been trained well, you know.
0: So that was not the case here.
1: Okay.
0: Spoiler alert. So they looked at it and it turned, so it was kind of mysterious. So as you can imagine, everyone's like, oh my God, they're coming around. People are crying.
1: So more than one person saw it.
0: More than one person saw it. And of course, when people pointed out, then everybody saw it because.
2: And the priest saw it.
0: Yeah. So this was not.
1: And you would think the priest wouldn't be the kind of dude to lie.
2: Well, you would imagine no.
0: Yeah.
2: Being a priest.
0: Yeah. That's not really their
1: wheelhouse.
2: Sometimes.
0: Depends on the topic, I guess. We don't need to go into that.
1: So. Yeah. We aren't going there.
0: But yeah. It was, again, this big thing. They're taking photographs, and some people had. So what they'd done is they'd taken just like their sleeves and they sort of wiped it off, the tears, and they appeared to reappear. And so this is, of course,
1: after being wiped down.
0: Yes.
1: Okay.
2: Who decided to do that? Would that be not blasphemy to wipe away the Virgin Mary's tears?
0: Well, so
2: or
0: here's,
2: is that just like like an experiment? Let's see what happens.
0: I think they were sort of caught up in the minute. They weren't really thinking as investigators,
2: right?
0: But it was interesting. So for my book chapter, I had to do a fair amount of research into the nature of Catholic miracles in general, and because it's kind of interesting, you know, what sort of things does the Church recognize as
1: I'm into that, yeah,
0: as a miracle, yeah,
1: I agree.
0: And it's the same thing with, like, for example, possession and exorcism. Mm-hmm. So. The Church does recognize demonic possession. There are ordained exorcists, but they also recognize that not everybody who says they're possessed is actually possessed.
1: Right.
0: There's epilepsy. There's lots of conditions that can sort of mimic these things. In the same way,
1: but if a statue was doing that,
0: but if, right, you know. Statue, right?
2: Okay, so a maintenance guy wiped off the tears. Now what happens next?
1: Yeah.
0: He's like, I'll clean this up. Like, no. So it's, again, this made international news. I mean, we all heard about it. Again, this is back in May 2018.
1: It was a really big deal. In fact, I thought it was a bigger deal than it should have been. But yeah.
0: I would not, I'm trying to be diplomatic. I would not disagree with
1: all right.
0: on that one. So again, they went to the local diocese and they actually sent investigators to go check it out. They didn't call me, unfortunately. I would have loved to be.
1: Well, no, they're not going to call you.
0: Well, of course, I know.
2: You're not in their Rolodex.
0: You would think they would be. It's I got bona fides, man. I've written books. I've done those things. But they didn't. I think they actually talked to a deacon.
1: Okay.
0: So which I get in-house.
1: Sure.
0: In-house investigators. That's
1: sure.
0: So they did this whole investigation, and then what was weird was that there was one statement, and then nothing. So the statement was, so this whole investigation, they had Archdeacon, I think his name was Jim Winder, or Winder, And they did an investigation, and they came out with a statement saying, so this was, you know, we looked into this, then they did, they like, were trying to figure out what is causing this, right?
1: Sure.
0: So the first assumption was that, like you said, there's something, there's a leak in something that's dripping oil down or water over out.
1: Sure.
0: They didn't see anything like that. There's nothing above the statue that could account for that. The other thought was that maybe the liquid was being expressed through the eyes. In other words, it was like that. Maybe it was porous, like some sort of clay or something. Where
1: That was going to be my next guess, actually. Right. Whatever it's made out of,
0: exactly,
1: it sweats a little bit, or something.
0: Yeah, exactly, sweats. Okay. Yeah. So for
2: condensation
0: example,
2: condensation,
0: there's yeah. been examples of that. So for example, when I was looking into it, there are cases. There was one famous case in India, and you're going to like this one, where a statue was weeping. And it turned out that it was hollow and it had been filled with, well, sewage water.
1: Oh.
0: And so people were licking it and they're getting sick because there was a sewage leak that was going through the statue and making people sick.
2: But they were licking it to, like, as I'll get the spirit of
0: exactly.
2: the Lord
0: exactly.
2: or whatever.
0: Yeah. Oh, fortunately, man. That did not happen here.
2: How come it's never the statues wet in their pants? It's always their
0: It's always the eyes, right? It's never like, you know, ooh, Mary has sweaty armpits.
1: That was the next thing I was going to ask is, have there been other examples of these statues doing this where it wasn't coming from the eyes? Because if it's coming from other places, then maybe you're going to let go of the weeping thing and figure
0: it
1: out.
0: Well, no, you make a great point. So this is the thing, right? Is that look, if it was an ordinary statue of Mary or Jesus or anything else, and anyone else, and there was a little bit of water on the shoulder, no one thinks
1: right.
0: Mary has water on her shoulder,
1: exactly.
0: Right. So it's there's a very unique set of places on a given statue where it might plausibly be interpreted as tears. Right. Again, not in the back of the head.
1: I get you. Yeah.
0: And so this one, so the placement of it is it's unlikely to be coincidental. In other words, someone or something made this liquid come from the eyes.
2: Right. There's a big difference between water damage and a miracle.
0: Exactly.
1: You know, now Ben, again, first of all, I got to quote Jefferson Starship here. If only you believed in miracles, so would I. Okay, but there's got to be. We're going to take a break.
0: Okay, all right. We'll let people cogitate on that.
1: Yeah, well, I want to hear what was found.
0: All right.
1: I also want to hear about some other stuff. Let's get traffic right now. Here we go.
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1: Ben Radford, our guest. His new book is Weird New Mexico. He'll be doing some signing and stuff at Page One. That's coming Wednesday. What time again?
2: This coming Sunday at 11 a.m. to 3 p.m.
1: Okay, that's at the Mountain Run Shopping Center, so
2: yes, sir.
1: Check that out. All right, so now we're gonna go rapid fire here.
2: Sure.
1: So quickly, the statue in Hobbs.
2: Yes.
1: There was a big investigation
2: done.
1: I'm guessing it wasn't the church who discovered what the problem was it?
2: So what happened was, so Bishop Cantu commissioned the investigation I mentioned, and they issued one single statement, and he said they applied genetics testing to the tears, and they found it was, what do you guys think?
3: I think I know, so I'm going to recuse myself.
1: I feel like I do too, but I don't know. So
2: olive oil.
3: That's what I thought.
1: Where did it come from?
2: That's the $1 million question.
3: Costco.
1: Kirkland.
2: right. Albertsons.
3: Yeah.
2: So I
1: hope it was extra virgin.
3: Very nice.
2: You would expect on Mary, yes. So they said it has been determined to be olive oil. Which you can argue is either like all the more miraculous, or you can say, well, hold on here. Why is Mary weeping olive oil?
3: Right.
1: People were dunking their cracker in it when they were going for sacrament.
2: There's the chrism, which is the sacred oil, which they do use on the premises.
1: Okay.
2: Which is all olive right. oil.
1: Okay.
2: So there may be a connection there.
3: It could be anointed with oils and stuff
2: exactly.
3: like that, right?
2: So investigation, Bishop Cantu said this happened, and then radio silence. So again, this happened in 2018.
1: Yeah, right.
2: So I heard about this case, you know, we all heard about it, and I clipped out a couple of newspapers, I threw out my files, and I basically forgot about it. And then when I was circling back to write this book, I said, whatever happened to that case? Like, what was the follow-up?
1: Yeah,
2: so
1: I
2: contacted the church. Contacted Deacon Winder.
1: The one in Hobbs, right?
2: Yes.
1: Okay.
2: And I said, so I'm writing a book, you know, I've written a couple of books, and I'm looking into this case. What happened to the report? You guys commissioned, I mean, what was the conclusion? Like, we know that there was a statement by the bishop, but then nothing.
1: Nothing, right.
2: And so I said, and I contacted him, and I just very polite, saying, I'm just wondering, you know, can I see the report? Because I never happened to it, what happened to it. So I was told that they never released it. And he said, well, I'm not sure it's ever going to be released. I'm like, well, why not? I mean, it was a big deal. This made national news.
1: They give it to you and it's all redacted.
2: Yeah. This is not the Epstein files. Although again, there may be connections we're not going to go into, but I was very polite, and I was the first person outside the church to get a copy of the report.
1: Oh, you got it. Okay.
3: Oh.
1: All right. And
2: I
3: Freedom of Information Act.
2: I didn't have to go that far.
1: No. So let me guess, you went through the whole thing.
2: Yeah.
1: And then you, at the end, they just said, so in conclusion, we find it's olive oil.
2: Well, yeah. So again, it's kind of interesting. So again, it was in fact olive oil. How it got there is the subject of the debate. So the official conclusion.
1: And you know, that's actually important to determine because
2: I agree with you. It is important to determine.
1: Yeah.
2: So they looked at the statue. They turned it upside down. It is hollow. But there was no liquid inside there. It's cobwebs and dust.
1: Okay.
2: So there was no liquid coming out of the statue that could account for the tears. So that meant that
1: somebody spilled.
2: Well, see, there you go.
3: Or someone applied.
2: So there are a couple options. One is that the statue was actually expressing liquid, olive oil.
1: Okay.
2: Or the other option is that someone who wasn't looking just quickly dabbed up. Because it wasn't like 12 feet high. It was.
1: So it's a publicity stunt.
2: I don't want to say that. I think I think that, how do I put this diplomatically? I don't think it's a miracle based upon my research.
1: Pretty diplomatic.
2: Here's the thing, right? Is that in Catholic theology, if you're looking at miracles, and this is an interesting twist that I hadn't sort of thought through, is that they say, well, keep in mind that some of these miracles might be from the devil.
3: He's the great deceiver, you know.
2: Exactly. Yeah. So they say that even if this is miraculous, in other words, something that is you know, it wasn't a hoax, it wasn't a mistake, whatever else, it could have been from either God or Satan. And the way that you tell.
1: See, now you got a whole other can of worms.
2: Well, no, yeah. you don't know. So again, this is why it was so interesting to me, right? So the way you tell is the fruits of it. In other words, what came of it? And I end the chapter, which is chapter one in Weird New Mexico, out next month, by pointing out that if you just judge it by the fruits of it, like what was happened? Accomplished,
3: right? Yeah. Yeah.
2: Is that in many ways it brought people together. It brought the faithful together to the church.
3: Probably brought up attendance.
1: The church is denominated. I was just going to say that. And the denomination went up 15 people.
3: And they went viral.
2: They went viral. And if you read the interviews, like people, they were crying. They're like, oh my God, I'm in the presence of this beautiful event. So by that standard.
1: You know what, man? Yeah.
2: You could argue it's a miracle.
1: Totally. If you want to react to it that way.
3: Well, hold on.
2: But by that standard.
3: I see what you're saying. It's a good thing in their opinion for the community, but it's not miraculous.
2: I think that if you look at all the evidence, including the surveillance camera footage or lack thereof.
3: Ah.
2: I think there are other explanations.
1: They got a Ring camera in the sanctuary.
2: They did. They had a camera in the church, which unfortunately was not turned on. The time.
1: You see?
3: So maybe the church was not involved. Or maybe the priest.
2: Look,
3: but it could have been somebody.
2: Just to be crystal clear, I don't think this was a hoax by anybody at the church.
3: Right.
2: I don't think. Well, anybody who was. I don't think this was a prank or a hoax. By any of the clergy. My guess is that however the olive oil got on the statue, it was not part of some big scam or con. Just my guess is that somebody who attended the church was not supervised the entire time.
1: All right. Cool. All right. I got one more question. Okay. I got to ask you. We'll do it right after Whitesnake 94 Rock.

0: 8:48 and twice Nate 94 Rock. Ben, first of all, congrats on the new book. And good luck at your signing on Sunday at Page One. What time again?
1: Sunday, 11 a.m. to 3 p.m.
0: Okay. Now, somebody sent in an email, and I need you to, can you give me the 1.5 minute answer to this?
1: I'll try.
0: All right. Somebody sent me an email, and they said, you need to ask Ben this. It's very important. It has nothing to do with crying statues. But he says, could you please ask him to go over again the whole chemtrails silliness? It's comtrails, and we aren't being sprayed with chemicals.
1: Yes.
0: You're on the clock.
1: I'll try and do that. Okay, so... So the chemtrails is the idea that the streaks we see in the sky are not actually just ordinary jet plane contrails, which are formed by just, you know, jet fuel at certain altitudes when it's especially cold.
2: Whatever vapor they...
1: Exactly. Exhaust vapor and things like that. But they are actually part of some sort of secret government experiment to, well, do what is the big question. So
2: to dumb us down, man.
1: To dumb us
2: the
1: down.
2: Sheeple.
1: Well, here's part of the thing is like, because I research chemtrails, and there's a couple things. First of all, there's no evidence that they're doing this. Second of all, you can see photographs.
0: We haven't had a win on Friday Futures.
1: You think that's
0: some evidence right there?
2: Yes, what? So, you convinced me.
1: That, there you go. So part of it is that, again, there's number one, I mean, there have always been contrails. Like long before the government was supposedly, you know, putting chemicals in. The government has better things to do than to fly in our skies and
0: do they?
1: They do. You would think. Okay. You would think so. So right. Yeah. So there's really no truth to it. Again, there's, you know, exactly identical contrails have appeared for decades. And again, beyond that, like to what end? Like there's what exactly do you think the chemicals are doing? And besides that, if you look at just basic physics, if let's just say there was some sort of mind control chemical that they somehow add.
2: You can don't get, dump can it. I get some of that from you, man.
1: Hey, man. Like some of that. Well, here's the thing, Mike. It's like at the elevations they're supposedly spraying this stuff out, it would disperse by the time it got to us. If you really wanted to do that, you put it in drinking water. You don't spray it in the atmosphere at 15,000 feet because by the time it gets down to us, it's been... the whole thing's ridiculous.
0: That's what we needed.
2: So we're going to get our people saying, oh, Ben Radford on 94 Rock said they're putting mind control drugs in our drinking water.
1: Oh, see?
2: And that's going to spread around.
1: Probably. There's nothing I can do about it.
2: No, I don't see them as much anymore, the chemtrails. I used to see them a lot more in like the total crisscross patterns.
1: And so it's what in skepticism we call the rubber duck syndrome, right? Where there's things that you think are pretty obviously debunked if you've sort of done any research on it at all. And yet, 10 years later, 20 years later, this stuff pops up again, old wine in new bottles. And like, oh, have you seen this? Like, this is new. This is amazing. This is on YouTube. Like, yeah, we wrote about this in like 1984.
2: Right.
1: Here's a link to the article. It's the same thing. You know, do some research.
0: All right, cool. Good job.
1: Thank you.
0: Good job. All right, we're going to take a break, and we got a power ranking coming up shortly. Hang on a second.
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1: I feel like I should read this email I got. And it's on the topic of the weeping statue we were having.
2: Yeah. Mm-hmm.
1: Carlos sends this and he says, "Hey, Rob, I was listening to the discussion this morning about the weeping Virgin Mary statue in Hobbs. And I wanted to offer one respectful perspective from a Christian point of view." He says, "I completely understand the skepticism, and I'm not suggesting that anyone should accept the event as supernatural without question. But I also don't think the possibility of something spiritual should automatically be dismissed. Scripture portrays Mary standing at the crucifixion of her son, and Simeon had early told her that, quote, a sword will pierce through her own soul also. That's Luke chapter 2, verse 35. A powerful image of the suffering she would experience because of what happened to Jesus. Olive oil also has a significant biblical symbolism. Throughout Scripture, it's associated with anointing, consecration, worship, healing, and God's presence. So at the very least, I think the combination of a statue representing a grieving mother and the appearance of olive oil is worth considering with an open mind. It may have a natural explanation, or perhaps there's more to it. Faith doesn't require abandoning reason, but I also believe reason doesn't require ruling out God before the conversation even begins." Okay. That is a very well thought out email.
2: Mm-hmm.
1: I appreciate ones like that. That's the dude saying, quit being such a douche, dude. Think about it.
3: I'm not sure that's exactly what he's saying, but okay.
1: In a sense. More respectfully, though.
3: Right. Very respectful.
1: Absolutely. I like that answer. That's good stuff. We better get traffic. That one thing I know for sure.
0: 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The countdown to kickoff is on.
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1: Just thinking of Catholic miracles. Thinking of Catholic miracles. And I remembered that movie Stigmata.
2: Yeah.
1: And I remember seeing the preview to that and going, ooh, that looks freaking good. That movie sucked.
13: It did suck.
1: That was not even remotely good.
13: Yeah.
1: They could have done way better than that, you know?
9: Who was in that? Because I kind of remember, but I don't remember.
1: Oh, who was it?
8: Oh, that one actress.
1: That one chick.
8: Kind of funky looking.
1: Yeah, what's her deal?
9: Okay.
1: Yeah, I can't remember either. It's not worth seeing, trust me. When they start getting religion involved with the horror movies, that's where they get good to me. That's the scary.
9: They can be good.
1: Yeah, they can be when they're done right.
9: Yeah, there's a lot of bad ones too.
1: Oh, yeah, absolutely. So, listener Dave has a birthday today. You know, listener Dave, our Rolling Stones apologist.
9: Okay.
8: So, oh, yeah.
1: Yeah, so we got to play him some.

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4: Damn fine to have you today. Damn fine.
26: Damn fine.
4: It's good. So I just wandered outside for a little while and a little piddly tinkly going on out there.
26: Oh, is it? Yeah, a little piddly tinkly.
4: Very little. You got clear skies kind of to the south, so I don't think it's going to be anything that lasts very long.
7: But that's good. Sometimes I notice when Skyler sneezes, there's a little piddly tinkling thing going on.
26: What are you gonna do?
7: Say anything out of respect. We don't. We love her.
4: Our dog does that. Our new dog, Abby. Yeah. Like when we come home, she comes running up to the door and she squats down her back. And it's not like she's positioning herself to pee, but she's just so pumped that you get this little tiny piddle.
7: Isn't that the finest compliment that you can get? It really is.
4: You could look at it that way.
7: I'm so happy to see you. I'm piddling.
4: Two ways to take it. Oh, look. Goddammit.
26: Yeah. Hopefully she'll get over that.
4: Well, that's what they say. They will, but I'm still waiting for that time.
26: You've had her how long?
4: Huh?
26: You've had her how long?
4: 6 months.
26: Oh.
7: Well, now when you walk in and she first sees you, do you or your wife be like, oh, how are you? What are you doing?
26: Right.
4: No, we've been told don't do that at all. Yeah, you just kind of walk in.
7: They get overexcited.
4: Same old thing. We just kind of, hey, what's
7: They wag up? Their tail, they wiggle their butt, and then they pee on the floor.
4: Just a little bit of piddle, you know.
7: Yeah.
4: Leanne just sent me an email and said, hey, when it comes to Stigmata, you need to watch the movie in its entirety with the alternate ending option. She said it completely changed the feel of the movie and made it much more powerful. The exact same thing with the movie, The Butterfly Effect. I think part of the problem is test audiences are wussies half the time. Even in a bad situation, they still want to get Disney-like endings. Watch the alternate. Much darker, much more satisfying. Okay. Good stuff.
7: Who would ever know there's an alternate ending?
4: How do you find that ending? Probably on a DVD, right?
7: You got to go find the DVD?
4: Probably.
7: Well, run over to Goodwill. You might come across it there.
4: You know, did you ever see The Butterfly Effect?
7: No.
4: Ashton Kutcher was the main guy.
7: Was that the story about going back to the dinosaurs?
4: No, that's Ray Bradbury. Yeah, I know which one you're talking about. Yeah, that's a great Ray Bradbury story.
7: And they step off the path.
4: Yes.
7: And it changes everything.
4: They stepped on a butterfly.
7: And then the Nazis are in power.
4: Then there's the Nazis.
7: Spoiler alert.
4: And they were spelling time T-Y-M-E all of a sudden instead of T-I-M-E.
7: See?
4: Ray Bradbury is one of my favorite authors
7: he's
4: of all time.
7: One of the
4: I
7: best.
4: Don't care what anybody says. He's great.
7: He's known to be one of the best. Yes, nobody says yes. He's bad.
4: No, but some people would think that science fiction tripe. I would argue it's great.
7: I agree.
4: My kid had to read All Summer in a Day in her literature class last year. She goes, "We're reading some stupid book about a place where the whole summer is like in one day. It's so stupid." I was like, "That is one of the greatest Ray Bradbury stories of all time."
7: But it's stupid.
4: Yeah, but it's so stupid. You know, if it was on a TikTok short, I bet she'd dig it.
26: Right. Yeah.
4: God, man. The Martian Chronicles. You know, now there's a movie that never got the proper treatment.
7: Well, that was like a TV
4: It was Rock Hudson. Series, it was Rock Hudson, and it was a TV. You're right. It was like made for TV, and it didn't cut it. Fahrenheit 451. There's been a couple of different movies in that. I think Michael B. Jordan was in the last one. I didn't think it was that good.
7: I didn't see that one.
4: Yeah, it's not worth it. I don't think. Somebody's got to treat Ray Bradbury right. That's my opinion there. Okay, let's rank.
7: Mrs. Bradbury.
0: The 94 yes. Rock Morning Show presents today's power rankings.
4: Oh, you mean Irma? Or whatever.
7: Yeah, Irma Bradbury. Treat him right, would
4: Come
7: you, Irma?
4: On, Come man. On,
7: a little something.
4: Okay, so the question is, what's something that you do where you feel like you really accomplished something, but you really didn't accomplish Jack Doodley? You didn't accomplish anything, let's be honest. Okay. I appreciate everybody's answers today. They were good ones. So here's some of the runners-up of things that you did where you felt like you accomplished something, but you really didn't. This person said, how about putting your laundry in the dryer before you forget to do it?
7: Yes.
26: That's pretty good. Yes.
7: I am with that one.
4: How about this lady saying, making my bed. I do that maybe once every 6 months, if I'm being honest.

0: power off and then power on again.
1: Well, is it a soft boot or a hard boot?
0: What if they don't tell you?
1: Well, then you start with control alt delete. If not, then you hold the power button until it shuts down, and then you...
0: Could you, and you know that I'm technically challenged, if you control alt delete and the task manager is an option, can't you just grab the thing on the task manager that you were trying to do and it wasn't working and turn that off?
1: You can.
0: And that can get to where you don't have to reboot?
1: You could try that.
0: Yeah. That's what I thought.
1: You're probably better off rebooting.
0: That's what I thought. Yeah, you just reboot it.
1: Might be other processes running that are a factor that you don't know about. So just go ahead and reboot.
0: Processes.
1: Yeah.
0: Yeah. Those are tough. All right. Number nine. This person said, what about when you get your inbox down to zero unread?
1: Oh, yeah. I'm done for the day. I can go have a lie down after that.
0: Totally. That'll wind you.
1: Yeah.
0: You know, that's a tiring job right there.
2: Yeah.
1: I don't even know how many. I probably have, I could tell you, over 300,000 unread in my box. Yeah.
0: And did it turn out that anything got screwed up because you didn't read it?
1: No, not a damn thing.
0: Who cares?
1: Will I go back to read them? No.
0: No. Hell no.
1: No need.
0: Man, if it's like more than 2 days old, the email, and it's unread, it's probably going to stay that way.
1: Right. And you always think, well, but what about that one thing about that financial paper or whatever? And then we'll keep everything just for the past year. And then you realize, we don't need any of it.
0: No.
1: Just delete all of it.
0: Yeah. No. Or you tell the person that said, hey, could you resend that? Because I don't feel like digging through my inbox that long. So we'll get it now. It'll be at the top of mind, you see.
3: Eight.
0: This one's along those lines. This person said, what about clearing all the notifications on my phone? That's pretty good, too.
1: Yeah.
0: You ever get that stack on your iPad with 15 million notifications by the end of the day?
2: That's annoying.
0: When you turn off notifications. So when you actually hit that little X button that clears them all, that does feel like you did something.
1: Yeah.
0: So I would argue you did. Good job with that.
3: Seven.
0: Taking my shopping cart to the stall in the parking lot instead of leaving it in a median or something. That's somebody feeling like they did something.
1: That's an accomplishment. But that's the least you can do. Yeah, that's required.
0: You wouldn't believe how many people don't do that.
1: I know.
2: Yeah.
0: You know, at the Smiths in my neighborhood that I go to all the time, man, there's a dude. Actually, there's a dude and there's a girl. And the girl looks like she maybe 16, 17 years old. I guess a good entry position job. But they take that... real thick rubber bandy looking thing that sling over their shoulders. They go out there and they just round up those carts all day long from all over the parking lot. It could be 96 degrees outside and they're pulling all the parking lots because your ass is too lazy to bring it to the stall.
1: Yeah.
0: See?
1: That's pretty cool though. Back in my day, we didn't have that fancy machine that would push the carts. But they have like 500 carts.
0: That's like a Walmart thing or a Costco thing.
1: They have them in other places.
0: Do they? Because I would think that at a local supermarket, they don't have that kind of budget.
1: Well, maybe. The big ones do. And it depends on what part of town you're in, I guess.
0: Yes.
1: But you see them, and I think, well, that's kind of cool. That'd be kind of fun to use. And then I realize,
0: for about a day.
1: No, it's not at all, really.
3: Seven.
0: Like, oh, I played the wrong number. I'm sorry.
3: Six.
0: How about when I go through my photo roll on my phone and I delete all the useless photos?
2: Oh, yeah.
1: Yeah.
0: Boy, I could use that.
2: Mm-hmm.
1: Or the duplicates.
0: Or the duplicates. Don't they have an app that actually goes through? And that might be worth checking out.
1: Yeah.
0: Man, I got photos in my phone going back to 2014.
1: Seriously. Oh, yeah, me too.
0: Yeah, it's crazy.
1: Mm-hmm.
0: It's a little much. That's all.
3: Five.
0: Changing the air filter in my furnace always makes me feel like I'm something special.
2: I forget to do it all the time.
0: Me too. Yeah. Me too. It was just about a month ago that I heard our furnace kind of went, I'm like, man, what's that? And my wife said, well, I was going to ask you. I don't know. Maybe I'll look at the filter. I pulled the filter out. It was like jet black.
2: Oh.
1: Yeah.
0: There's the problem. I think I get it.
1: Mm-hmm.
0: It's airflow, you see.
2: Mm-hmm.
0: And there's getting none at the moment.
1: Right.
0: Yeah. Okay.
3: Four.
0: Taking my trash can back from the curb and putting it back on the side of my house on trash day.
1: Yeah.
0: Yeah, that's pretty good. I have plenty of neighbors who on trash day, they put their trash out. Now, I get it. They're probably working all day.
1: Right.
0: And our trash day is Monday. But when your trash can still sit on your curb on Wednesday, you are especially lazy.
2: Yeah.
0: Especially.
1: Could be extenuating circumstances.
0: No, because it's the same thing every week. Those circumstances don't happen every week.
1: No.
0: No.
1: Well, could you be a good neighbor and go and bring

0: it up for them?
1: I could, but then I feel like that's enabling.
2: Yeah.
0: Yeah. Okay. You know,
2: what, so, are they old? Are they
1: No, they're not old at all.
2: They can get their own damn trash can.
1: That's what I say.
0: Or did you ever think of questioning them about it? Because it's your neighborhood. We got to all, as a community, as neighbors, keep this neighborhood looking good, being on it. And could say, hey, buddy, what's up with the trash can? It's Wednesday.
1: What's going on? Yeah, it's Wednesday. Put the effing thing away. See, now here's the thing.
0: Maybe you'll get a good explanation.
2: I'm going to bet you don't.
1: I bet you don't. And I bet that's above my pay grade.
2: Yeah.
1: I'm not the block captain. And I don't get paid anything.
0: You would be an a-hole. Everybody would think, oh, geez.
1: Oh, he's that guy.
0: Yeah.
2: That's the trash can you take your dog's poop bag and drop it in.
1: And more on that.
2: Because it's there. They're inviting you.
1: More on that in a minute. Yeah. Oh. Interesting you bring that up. But, you know, I try to be the guy, and I bet I'm not the only guy out there listening, who thinks if I bring my trash can and my recycled trash can back up from the curb on trash day, and I put it on the side of my house in a timely manner. Uh-huh. And if I keep my yard from looking like it's overgrown with weeds.
0: Right.
1: And I keep my house looking like it's in order from the outside. Maybe other people will see that and go, huh, maybe I should do that too.
0: By example.
2: You never know.
1: Yes.
0: Yeah.
1: Yes. But it never works out that way.
0: What are you saying?
2: I just said it might. You never know.
1: Yeah.
0: Yeah.
1: Do you find that works?
2: Yeah, I do.
1: Oh.
2: Yeah, you don't want to be the one that has the trash can out.
1: You don't want to be that guy.
2: No, you don't want to be that guy.
1: Now, if you work all day, I'll spot you the first day. Okay, if it's still Tuesday morning, it's out there. I get it. You're busting ass. But if it's Wednesday, no, unacceptable.
0: Well, what if you start talking to neighbors about it? Like, what's up with Dave? And that's BS with his... And you go on, and now the whole neighborhood's pissed at Dave. And then they find Dave dead in his easy chair in front of the TV.
1: That's a week and a half. That wouldn't be cool. Yeah, and no need for scuttlebutt. Just trying to get it done.
0: Well, yeah.
1: Jeez. Three. All right, number three. Scott, I brought it up earlier. Picking up my dog's crap and getting it all the way home before I throw it away when I walk her.
0: Yep.
2: That's a
0: neighborly thing to do.
1: I feel like that's an accomplishment.
0: Yeah.
2: Now, I have a dog that poops three times on a walk. So I have to clean it up three times. So that's an accomplishment.
1: Does it go in the same bag each time, or do you bring three separate bags?
2: I bring three bags. Now, if the first one is just a couple turds, I might try and reuse the bag.
1: Okay.
2: But if it's a big one, no.
1: Okay, because you know how you have to do the reverse bag method where you put it over your hand and you use it as a glove? If you were to use the bag once for that, you're not going to be as effective grabbing the loaves as you were.
2: Unless it's a very small turd in the bag.
1: Even then, I feel like you're spilling.
0: That feels like a one-use procedure.
1: Yes. Yes.
2: Yeah.
1: Bring three.
2: Stupid Ozzy.
1: Which isn't very environmentally friendly if you're going to use three
2: bags.
1: It's
2: really not, but that's what Ozzy does.
0: And you want the dog to either evacuate the bowels right at the beginning. Because then you can just run it over to the trash can.
1: Yes.
0: Or right towards the end.
1: Yes.
0: But not right in the middle, because then you have to carry the bag around with you.
2: Well, he's a beginning, middle, and end pooper.
0: He covers all the bases.
2: Yes.
1: I would say that if my trash can is out on the curb, and I walk my dog in the evening, and you left your trash can out on the curb, and it's 8 at night on trash day, if it's not back by the side of your house yet, I've earned the right to put my waste in your trash can.
2: Yeah.
0: Yeah.
2: It's like an invite for everyone in the neighborhood to use it. Yeah.
1: Yes. And maybe you'll think twice about doing that next time.
0: Mm-hmm.
1: Okay. I think I've accomplished something when I get the email that says, your order has been delivered. I actually executed something flawlessly. I just got one of those this morning. Oh, my order's been delivered. What did I get again? I have to look through. Oh, yeah, that's what I got.
0: Okay. And then you forget to get it. And the next day you're like, oh, that package is still in front of the door.
1: Oh, thank God.
0: Yeah,
1: exactly. But I gave it to this one.
3: Number one.
1: Finding something you're looking for the first place you looked. That makes me feel like I accomplished something.
0: Yeah.
1: And I would argue you did. That's pretty good, man. Good answers today, everybody.
0: The old David Brenner joke about it. People say that. You know, I found that thing. You know where it was? The last place I looked. Well, of course it was, because you wouldn't find it and then keep looking.
1: That's true. That's a good point. Yeah. Okay, let's get traffic one more time.
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0: to quote the great Snidely. Mm-hmm.
1: That's right. I was singing along, honey.
0: Yeah, you were.
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2: 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Yeah.
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1: Now, we were going to old fart, but I think this preempts it. He is the president, after all, so we probably better do it.
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1: And I bet I know who's on the hotline right now. Good morning, hotline.
4: Good morning, Pedro.
1: Yes, yes.
4: It's me, your most consequential president ever. Nobody gets more threats than I do. Nobody.
1: Yeah, we'll talk about threats against you in just a minute.
4: Fair enough. By the way, I have good news.
1: Oh, you do? What's that?
4: We are entering the golden age of America. Things are getting more affordable.
1: If you say so, but you know what? Gas is still pretty damn high, I gotta tell you.
4: Yes, but big gulp prices at 7-Eleven have stayed the same. So again, you're welcome.
1: That's great. Thanks.
4: And now for the bad news. Did you hear Rosie O'Donnell's returning to The View for the show's 30th season?
1: That's what I heard, yeah. Mm-hmm.
4: Frankly, I may just order ICE to deport her ass back to Ireland.
1: Right. Well, hey, let's start with your health and how you're feeling. Last weekend, you hosted a live golf tournament at your Bedminster Golf Club. Photographs showed your arms were full of bruises, scrapes, even Band-Aids on a couple of your fingers. Everything going all right?
4: Yes, everything's fine. You know, frankly, I don't have to tell you anything because of HIPAA laws.
1: No, that's HIPAA laws. Come on.
4: But since I'm a nice guy, I will tell you. You know, people keep asking about these bruises on my arms. Look, I've been president. I've been golfing. I've been making great deals for our country. Frankly, the arms have been through a lot. Very strong arms. Very colorful arms. Plus, the Iran negotiations have been tough. I banged the table in the Situation Room very strongly. Believe me, that explains the Band-Aids.
1: Yeah.
4: And the beautiful statin drugs I take, they give me tremendous bruises. The best bruises.
1: All right, well, let's move on. What do you have to say about Michigan Senate candidate Abdul El-Sayed? Last week, he told a crowd that he's full of shite. He responded by saying, at least I don't let mine go in the middle of the Oval Office. Any comments on that?
4: So this guy thinks he's a comedian now, huh? Abdul El Stand-Up. He's just a nasty, rude doctor. Stick to the medicine, Abdul.
1: Okay, all right.
4: I mean, he thinks he got me with that line. He didn't get me. I was setting a trap, and he walked right into it. Now everybody's talking about Abdul's bathroom jokes along with his terrible policies. He says I let it go in the middle of the Oval Office. Fake news. Second of all, the Oval Office is a very busy place. A lot happens in there. Plus, I always spray for Febreze when I'm done in the Oval Office. Ask anyone.
1: Good. All right. And finally, the big story involving you this week was the report that after the NATO summit in Turkey last month, your security team assessed a possible assassination threat from Iran.
4: Look, Iran made a very big mistake. They thought they were going to shoot down Air Force One. Can you imagine? Very stupid, believe me.
1: Yeah, but so a decision was made to secretly transport you in a catering truck from Air Force One to a special military plane on your trip back through London. Everybody thought you were still on Air Force One while you were doing that. Is that true, a catering truck?
4: We fooled Iran. We fooled the fake news media. We fooled everyone. We put me in a catering truck. A catering truck. Nobody knew. The greatest deception you've ever seen.
1: Wow, okay.
4: And I'll tell you something, that truck was fantastic. Beautiful truck, very strong. Much stronger than the trucks Obama used, by the way. Probably the strongest catering truck ever built.
1: Yeah, I got that idea, sure.
4: The Iranians were looking for me, and I'm driving by in a catering truck carrying chicken, potatoes, cellophane-wrapped plates of Jell-O topped with whipped cream, and the greatest president we've ever had. Frankly, I think they're still looking for me.
1: Hey, okay, if you say so.
4: And can we take a moment? I want to thank the beautiful catering people. Great people. They're very brave. Although one of them said, Mr. President, you can't drive the truck. I said, watch me. And I drove it better than anybody. Nobody drives a catering truck like Trump. And I stole a chicken sandwich.
1: Well, that's good. That's all the time we got. Thanks for calling in, as usual.
4: It is all your pleasure, Pedro. Now I'm about to sign another executive order, and it's going to unite us together as a country.
1: Oh, really? What's that then?
4: Starting today, the order says that all Americans will need to have at least one white friend named Matt. Yep, I can feel the unity already taking place.
0: Mahoney.
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And so castles made of sand slips into the sea.

0: like one of those days where I can listen to the entire Axis Bold as Love album.
1: That's a good one.
0: Chill out.
1: That's love. That they're all good on that. Mitch Mitchell's a good drummer.
0: I like all.
1: They're
0: those
1: all
0: guys.
1: Good. They're hey, can all I mention real good, quick while we're killing a little good. Time till Snide comes back?
0: Yeah,
1: because we all poop. At some point, you know, in the morning, you got to take a poop and so,
0: yeah,
1: you know,
0: that's what she's doing.
1: She'll be back.
0: Yep.
1: It's coming up on Friday, August 21st, in celebration of 94 Rock in the Guild Cinema and the Guild Cinema's 60th anniversary. Hereditary, the great Ari Aster horror film with Toni Collette, who I think deserved the Oscar that year. No question
0: she's
1: about
0: a
1: it,
0: freak.
1: In my mind.
0: She is
1: so
0: a
1: good in that.
0: Freak.
1: She deserved at least a nomination, if not the actual
0: statue. If
1: you
0: don't know who that is, she's a mom on Sixth Sense that was sitting in the car when the kid was talking about the bumblebee pin.
1: Oh, yeah. If you have a dry eye at the end of, the, end of that one, you're an time. A-hole.
0: Yep, it's true.
1: So it's 10:30 next Friday, the 21st, 94 Rock presenting Hereditary at the Guild Cinema. 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Celebrating 60 years.
0: I got to tell you, I kind of thought Hereditary had a Rosemary's Baby vibe to it.
1: Definitely.
0: Although I felt like it was better. And I'm not saying Rosemary's Baby wasn't a classic. It was.
1: I like them both.
0: Me too. Yeah. But I felt like Hereditary was kind of
1: there was a few homages. There's a few homages to different horror films, I think. An homage to The Shining with a few silent, screaming faces.
0: Yep.
1: There's some of that going on, too.
0: Oh, yeah.
1: But it's so good.
0: It's great. It's really good. Are we old partner before? Oh, by the way, I got tickets to see Joe Bonamassa that I'm going to give away. As a matter of fact, I'll give you a four-pack of tickets to see Joe Bonamassa for the pop quiz coming up next. What do you got for me?
2: We have Steve Martin born on this day.
0: The great Steve Martin.
1: Yes. Yeah, Steve Martin.
2: Older or younger than Chevy Chase?
0: Younger.
1: I bet he's older.
2: Much. He is younger. Is Steve he? Martin, 81. Chevy Chase, 82.
1: Ah, okay. It's real close.
0: All right.
2: Halle Berry, born on this day. Older or younger than Nicole Kidman?
1: I don't know about age, but I know Halle has one more toe.
0: Yeah, we
1: know.
2: She's a witch.
1: Or two more toes. Is it six on each foot or just
0: I
1: on one?
0: I think she just had one toe extra. I think. I like that woman needed anything extra.
1: So she's got a baker's dozen.
0: Yeah, something like that.
1: Oh, no, that wouldn't be true. No, she's got never had never.
0: I say Halle Berry's younger.
1: Okay.
2: Halle Berry, 60 today. Nicole Kidman, 59.
1: Oh, yeah. Okay.
2: Mila Kunis, born on this day.
1: I feel squeamish every time. Like me some
0: too.
1: Women don't like to hear the word moist.
0: Yeah.
1: Certain words make you uncomfortable. Mila Kunis makes me feel a little uncomfortable.
2: Okay.
0: Sounds like somebody describing their vagina.
2: It does.
0: It really does.
1: But in her case, I'll hear it.
0: Oh,
1: I'll
0: yeah,
1: listen.
0: Absolutely.
1: I'll listen.
0: Man, you know, I got an itchy Mila Kunis today.
2: You
0: I'm like, God, I feel like I need a credit card.
1: It sounds like a medical
2: you
1: thing.
2: You need an ointment.
1: Like, yeah. You have your issue down there in the Mila Kunis.
2: Older or younger than Lindsay Lohan?
0: You see the Kunis on that chick?
1: Mila.
0: Who is it again?
2: Lindsay Lohan or Mila Kunis.
0: I see you said it again. I'll say Lindsay Lohan's younger.
1: Okay.
2: She is. Lindsay Lohan, 40. Mila Kunis, 43 today.
0: It's a 43-year-old Kunis right
2: now. Uh-huh. And Magic Johnson born on this day.
1: That's a fun name.
0: The Johnson and the Kunis.
1: Okay, you have fun with that.
2: Older or younger than Larry Bird?
0: Larry Bird's older.
1: Yeah, I would think.
2: He is. Larry Bird, 69. Magic Johnson, 67
0: Larry Bird, 69.
2: Today.
0: Damn. Wow. Yeah. What a trip. Okay, four-pack of tickets to see Joe Bonamassa. If you want to go, start calling out for the pop quiz, 889-9494. Pop quiz is next. Go.
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20: This is Todd.
19: All right, Todd, so what was the stuff that was coming out of the statue's eyes instead of tears?
20: Oswald.
19: Yes. All right, you got a 4-pack of tickets to Joe Bonamassa. Do me a favor, don't hang up, say it.
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21: Now, you would often hear that that the Virgin Mary was weeping. But maybe she was laughing so hard she was crying.
19: At what?
21: Well, what was she weeping about?
19: Well, we don't know. Maybe some things for her to be weepy about.
21: Maybe somebody passed gas in church.
19: Maybe.
21: That could be funny.
19: Giving new meaning to the word pew.
21: Exactly.
19: Could be, yeah.
21: We don't mean to be disrespectful.
19: No, that's what we're doing. That's the thing. Gotta be careful here.
22: I'm done. I'm over it. I'm turned off. Leave. Get the f*** out. Okay?
21: Didn't you ever get the giggles in church? Of course you got the giggle. Well, you didn't go to church. Snide, you got the giggles in church,
19: I went to church. Don't you?
23: Oh, yes, yeah.
19: I went to church right through middle school.
21: My brother, his goal in life, his life's work, the mission was to make me laugh in church until my mom got angry and turned around and slapped me.
19: Yep, there's a slap coming for sure when you do that, man. Come on.
21: Yeah.
19: Sign up for the golf tournament, folks, because it's going to get sold out. It's going to get sold out quick. So get your foursome together. Get on 94rock.com and get sound out for the Fairway to Hell 2 golf tournament, night golf tournament. It's going to be a freaking blast.
21: Yeah, it is.
19: So if you don't get signed up in time, don't blame me. We warned you.
21: Right? Yeah, the weekend's coming. A lot of people after payday on a Friday, they're going to go and get their foursomes. So now would be the time, right now. 94rock.com.
19: Beautiful. Get her done then. Back to the 80s as usual, 8 to 10 tomorrow night. Scotty, you're out, right?
23: I am. Saturday, Rich Ford, Edgewood, 1 to 3.
19: Nice.
23: Yes.
19: Okay.
21: You crushing cars?
23: No crushing cars.
21: Yeah.
23: No,
21: this weekend I'll be crushing puss.
23: You think you will be, but I don't think so.
19: My God.
21: Good morning, everybody.
19: And with that, we bid you a great weekend. See you later.
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the only guarantees in life are death and taxes. 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

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Rock. Guaranteed human.

Iron Man off of Paranoid. And a lot of times a band's sophomore album, if they have a strong debut album, it's not as great, not as strong. And Consequence.net compiled a list of the 100 best sophomore albums of all time, and they put Paranoid at number 2. Number 1, by the way, Nirvana, Nevermind. 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

0: 94 Rock, New Mexico's Real Rock Van Halen. 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
1: They say the only guarantees in life are death and taxes. 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

We tried to give away Motley Crue tickets this morning, but the losing streak on the feud continues. It's been going on for months, that losing streak. And we'll give you some Motley Crue in a bit. But, you know, the good news is those Motley Crue tickets, we'll have those next week on the morning show. Aerosmith Now, 94 Rock.

0: 94 Rock, New Mexico's Real Rock and the Cult. And a little after 1 o'clock, you're going to have a chance to win a trip to Las Vegas, go to the iHeartRadio Music Festival, and you'll get $1,000 spending cash. So that's going to happen a little after 1 o'clock. 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
3: Hey there, good Friday afternoon, Albuquerque. We are looking at some mostly clear to partly cloudy skies through the rest of your afternoon. Can't rule out a stray shower or thunderstorm or two trying to move on through the metro sometime this afternoon and evening. Most areas, though, unlike this morning, are likely to stay pretty much on the drier side as well. High temperatures today likely to get into the lower 90s before falling to the mid 60s by your Saturday morning. Enjoy the rest of your day and have a great weekend.
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0: 94 Rock, New Mexico's real rock. Ozzy, Engelbert Humperdinck. That's old timey right there. Guy is 90 years old, and yes, he is still alive. And he's doing a covers album of rock songs. He's going to be covering Ozzy's "Mama, I'm Coming Home." Now, he already put out the cover for Kiss's "Beth," and Rick Wakeman of Yes is helping him out on this song. I'm sure you're curious, aren't you? Well, I've got the video link for you to check out Beth, Engelbert Humperdinck style. It's up on the Morning Show's page, 94rock.com.
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He's going to be September 27th. 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

0: 94 Rock, New Mexico's Real Rock, Joe Satriani. And take a moment today, check out the Animal Welfare Dogs of the Week. Our Eastside Shelter dog is Huggy, a black one-year-old pit bull mix named Huggy because he likes to give hugs. And then we have Juice at the Westside Shelter. Juice is an older guy, 8-year-old black German Shepherd mix. He takes a good picture, too. He's one of those dogs that got the friendly eyes. So check these two out on the morning show's page, 94rock.com.
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going to have one more chance today. 5 o'clock hour. That's when it's going to happen. You could win a trip to Las Vegas, go to the iHeartRadio Music Festival, and $1,000 spending money. 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

0: 94 Rock, New Mexico's real rock, Bon Jovi. So it is time for me to wrap things up here, but tomorrow I am going to be at Rich Ford and Edgewood, 1 to 3. And, you know, Rich Ford, they like to do a lot of stuff when they have their big celebrations. 27 years they're celebrating there in Edgewood. So make a stop. 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Nirvana, we'll get to them in just a few.
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2: 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Guaranteed human.

big happy Friday. Well, I mean, it is Friday. We're not out of work yet, but we're working on it. Celebrating with The Who and their legendary album, Who's Next. Its anniversary of its release today with a really fun fact I'm going to share with you when we get down to the top four songs you guys have been voting for through the Red Talkback mic. 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

0: another night of preseason football tonight. It's a busy Friday night. So whoever it is you're rooting for, whether it's the Broncos, it doesn't matter. We have a lot of different games on the slate. 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

0: Axl Rose talking about his TMJ surgery, his jaw that was in really bad shape. He's like, at one point, he just felt like my jaw was going to fall off. And it was giving him a lot of fits while he was trying to perform and sing. Because, you know, when you're a vocalist, your jaw structure, depending on what's coming out of your mouth, is a very important thing. And that was hampering Axl. And it's been that way for a minute. So it's taken him kind of a while, I think, to get his bearings. And then good thing, it's near the end of the tour, so we can kind of retool before they get back after it. Because if you did not see, also this week, Slash said there will be more new Guns N' Roses coming at some point down the road. You know all these things. You just got to keep pension every day. 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

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Guaranteed human.

mystery of the who's next for your 5 o'clock foreplay today. That is on the way, and we are less than 10 minutes away from your next shot. Everything you need to know on that $1,000 money pop and your trip to Vegas. I'll tell you all after Squire and a song from the album that just celebrated 35 years on Wednesday.

0: Wednesday marked 35 years since the arrival of that Metallica Black album. I know, right? It's like, I don't say those things to make you feel old. I say those things to make you go, holy crap, that was fast. Yeah, it was, because you and I probably feel the same, right? I mean, you still don't feel any. You look in the mirror and you go, woo. We all do that. But now it's just like, damn, man. It just means we need to grasp hold of every single moment we have when we go to see these shows. Because before you know it, you'll be like, wow, that was 10 years ago. That was 20 years ago. Yeah, that's how it goes. Same thing for the $1,000 chance an hour from now and your trip to Vegas for our iHeartRadio Music Festival. And that's going to be almost 48 hours of nonstop. You'll barely sleep fun with $1,000 in your pocket to make sure your good times are fueled. 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
2: Hey there, good Friday afternoon, Albuquerque. We are looking at some mostly clear to partly cloudy skies through the rest of your afternoon. Can't rule out a stray shower or thunderstorm or two trying to move on through the metro sometime this afternoon and evening. Most areas, though, unlike this morning, are likely to stay pretty much on the drier side as well. High temperatures today likely to get into the lower 90s before falling to the mid 60s by your Saturday morning. Enjoy the rest of your day and have a great weekend.
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5: 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You've picked the four songs. 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
1: So you see him and it's like, what is, yeah, that's what happened. And they were like, if they couldn't do it, if nobody could produce, they were going to just absolutely scrap the album cover shoot and do something else. That's how close to that album cover never happening we were. How about that? 5 o'clock Foreplay in an anniversary mode with The Who, all produced by Grumpy's Guitars, the place for buying, selling, trading guitars, basses, or amps, right on San Mateo between Manal and Prospect, Grumpy's Guitars. 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

They say the only guarantees in life are death and taxes. 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